0: There are reporters that are at your locker waiting on you. They heard that you were minutes away, but I wanted to get to you before they did, and just to say, hey man, just look, don't worry about me. I will be fine. I just want you to go out there and play your ass off. And if you ever need anything from me, just, you know, you can always holler. And that release so much pressure in that moment. I didn't know exactly as a young boy what he was doing for me at that time, but obviously over the years, I really, really understood the impact that that man had on me.
1: Yeah. I mean, immediately, I got your back. They're going to ask you about me,
0: Absolutely.
1: probably. And
0: That's right.
1: I got your back. Don't worry about
0: That's
1: that.
0: right.
1: That's just,
0: That's right.
1: that's an awesome story. Now, didn't Glenn Braggs also take you under his wing?
0: Yeah, so Glenn was you know, Incredible Hulk, right?
1: Oh my God, chiseled out of granite. But by the way, you're no slouch yourself, but
0: Well, I appreciate that, but standing next to Glenn Braggs, I feel like a little boy.
1: Yeah. I mean,
0: so
1: you break a bat on your backswing, you know, you're a hunk of a man.
0: I mean, in the air, didn't touch the ball, nothing, just right off your back. Yeah. That's how strong he was. You know, like Bo Jackson had to do it over his helmet, right? You know, Glenn Braggs could just swing and just hit it off his shoulder and break the bat. So Glenn Braggs, I mean, you guys remember, I don't know if your fans remember, like the three-man lift back in the day. And so the three-man lift was when I was a rookie. The three-man lift was you would have the biggest guy in your clubhouse, which was Glenn Braggs, and he was responsible for lifting three players. So you have two veterans that are in the middle. On the ends, and you have the rookie that is in the middle. So then what happens? You get the rookie. They already kind of got this game plan of what they're going to do. Glenn Bragg is all in on it. So they all lay on the floor on their backs, and then they lock arms and legs together to indicate that, you know, Glenn is going to try to lift them all up. So in this process, what the rookie doesn't realize is that they have a bucket, and this bucket is what you can put anything that you want to put in this bucket whatsoever. You can just imagine what that bucket contained, right? And so Glenn's getting ready. He's got his shirt off, you know, looking all muscular. And then we count 1, 2, 3. The veterans on the outside, they jump out of the way, leave the rookie in the middle, and they pour the bucket on the rookie in the middle.
1: Yeah, speaking of Shotzi might have been involved in that too.
0: Oh my God! So we'll probably go to jail for that now, but back then, that's exactly what we did.
1: Oh,
0: but okay,
1: man.
0: So to your question though, so Glenn Braggs was a guy that, you know, back in the day, they would buy you suits. You know, they would, you know, obviously mentor you and do things for you. I mean, Glenn went over and beyond the call of duty. He actually gave me a car to drive. He gave me a key to his apartment to live in for the, you know, for 2 years. He bought me 5 suits. I mean, he mentored me like a brother. He took care of me like a brother. I mean, I owe so much to that man. He was a godsend during that time.
1: Now, you had some, I want to tell you what, you played for some good managers with the Reds now. I mean, you come in and your first dude is Pinella, right?
0: Yeah, how about that? And we're going into the Hall of Fame
1: together.
0: Yeah,
1: going in together.
0: Yeah, so that's an honor. And you know, I only got a little bit of time with Lou Pinella because I came up in August,
1: right?
0: And so of 91, and so I really had a small stint with him. Yeah. I think the one that had the greater impact on me as a young player was Davey Johnson.
1: I think one of the most underrated managers in Reds history. He's often forgotten. Because he squeezed in between Pinella and McKeon. But Davey Johnson, everyone I talked to that played for him, nothing but glowing terms. So he was the biggest influence on you?
0: Yeah, he was. I mean, you could imagine it as a young player and going through the ebb and flow of just baseball life, right? And I had some off the field situations that kind of permeated mentally through me. And so he was the guy that really took me under his wing, was the one that that was able to, I used his psychological guy that he used as well to kind of overcome some of those challenges as well. And so

0: he was a fatherly manager.
1: That's awesome. Well, listen, I have more to talk to you about. We need to step aside for a break real quick. We're going to talk about 94 and that magical 95 season and maybe some teammates as well when we come back with Reggie Sanders.
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10: All right, back with Reggie Sanders going into the Reds Hall of Fame here. Good conversation with some about some former teammates as well. 1995, 94 though too, is often forgotten because of the strike year. Man, you guys had a good team that year. When you think back to those, maybe those 2 years, what comes to mind beyond charging the mound on?
11: Hey, look,
10: Pedro Martinez.
11: Hey, look, we were a fighting team, all right. We supported one another. We was like, man, this is our territory. You're not going to come in and just take over, right? Yeah. So that.

0: That 94-95 team was something that had a lot of great leaders on that ball club. I think our identity showed up every day in terms of our speed, our power, our pitching attributes, and all of that. And then also too, you can't achieve greatness without great people. And so you think about just the players that were assimilated during that time. They all, in their right, knew their identity. They knew what they needed to bring every day, and they brought it.
1: Yeah. Now, you had mentioned, like, 95, we talked about your numbers that year, all-star year. It was your best year statistically. And I had said that this was overdue, you going into the Reds Hall of Fame. Did you feel overlooked? And correct me if I'm wrong, I thought I'd either heard or read that maybe what happened in the postseason interfered with that. It kind of changed people's minds. Am I off base there?
0: No, you're not. And I think that perception may have came from me internally, because if you look at, I think the way that it came up in my mind is that, when you come up with an organization, you've been with an organization so long, and then you were able to put up numbers in an organization, but not getting the opportunity to be maybe be considered, but not be put in. And so it starts psychologically to kind of raise questions in your mind as to why not. And so for me, that's where my head went, is that's why I didn't get that induction, or didn't get that opportunity to be inducted in. So I think it mostly came from me.
1: But now, are you talking about the NLCS?
0: I'm talking about the NLCS. You talked about on the genesis of this call, you talked about the Dodgers, us beating the Dodgers.
1: Yeah.
0: And so, which was a great series that we all had.
1: Oh, yeah.
0: And then we got to the Braves and those boys, and they always pick one that's not going to beat you, right? And so so unfortunately I happened to be that guy that they were going to expose. But
1: well, they had a pretty good pitching staff. I don't know. Wow.
0: Yeah, they were dealing. But here and there, I mean, it's a question that now that I can just say, it's gone now. So now I'm getting inducted.
1: Well, listen, this is a humbling game, man. And it's going to happen to someone at some point. Yes. And like you said, you were the focal point of that lineup, and they were going to concentrate on you. Now, I'm looking down this 95 roster. Benito Santiago, Hal Morris, Brett Boone, Barry Larkin, Ron Gant.
0: Yeah.
1: I mean, there's some great names in there. Deion Sanders.
0: Was Griffey Sr. Or Hal Morris? Not Hal McCray. Hal McCray was in St. Louis. So was it Sr.? Ken Griffey Sr. as a hitting coach during that time?
1: Wow.
0: Does it show that? Because he was incredible as a hitting coach.
1: Sr. was?
0: Yeah, oh, my God. Yeah.
1: Well, I imagine he was a pretty good one for a youth. You know what I mean? He probably
0: he could talk you off a bridge, boy. I'm I'm getting ready to jump. Nah, you know.
1: Yeah, but no, what I mean is, like, he mentored one that turned out pretty good.
0: That's right. That's right. His son. That's right. So he learned. He learned the right way.
1: Let's see. 1995. Hitting coach was Hal McCray in 95.
0: So it was Hal McCray.
1: Yeah.
0: Okay. Yeah. Hal was amazing too.
1: What was good about Senior?
0: Senior, when you think of as players, when we think of a good hitting coach, it's one that can keep things simple, not recreate the wheel, stick with strengths of the player, and also have the ability to be able to communicate in a simple way. And so Senior and Hal, they were extremely good at all of those.
1: Oh, that is awesome. Now, when you, in general terms, when you think back of your time in Cincinnati, whether it be the city, putting on that uniform, Riverfront Stadium, which we look back now as, you know, I grew up a Reds fan, so Riverfront Stadium was like the ultimate coliseum to me. They call it a dump now, but it was our dump, you know, it was our cookie cutter dump. What are your general thoughts of just your time with all that involved?
0: Yeah, I mean, you always, as a man now, you know, 57 years old, and when you get an opportunity just to reflect and just sit back and just thank God for, you know, all that has happened, you know, I still just think about the people and the fans and the amount of joy that the community during that time have played a big role, not only in my personal relationship with the city, but also my family's relationship with the city as well. My wife and I were at a point where we needed to make a decision when I left Cincinnati to find a home. And we love Cincinnati so much to where we, you know, had to, you know, stay a couple more years just because we love the city and we love the people. But then ultimately, baseball took us somewhere else.
1: Yeah.
0: And so I think for me, I think just the people, in Cincinnati, they're the kindest, they're the nicest, and, they love their Reds. And so I'm just happy to be back a part, of something that have given me so much.
1: By the way, I talked to a few of your former teammates, and the one question that came up a lot, I said, hey, give me something to talk to Reggie about. They're like, ask him why he laughs so loud. And we've heard that laugh a few times on this podcast, and I want to tell you, I feel blessed that I was able to hear it before asking you about it.
0: That is so good. That is so good. No, I mean, I have joy, right?
1: Yeah.
0: And so it's hard to, you know, I have to be reminded, not have to be reminded, but I'm constantly reminded of how much has been given to me. And it's my responsibility to make sure that I continue to show up in a way that brings joy to everyone that I'm around.
1: Well, I think that's coming through, and it's certainly going to come through in the speeches you're going to give. Going back to the Hall of Fame, you had said the first people you thought of when you got the information that you were going in, that was your mom and dad, true?
0: Yeah, it's so true. And, you know, I share this, you know, often and everywhere I go. And, you know, my mom is, you know, we talked a few minutes ago earlier, before we got on this podcast. And so my mom is up in age, and any of you that, that understand the responsibility of caregiving, it's a tough job. But it's a job that, that is necessary. And so much was given, you know, and provided, you know, for me personally, it's my responsibility to make sure that she's taken care of. But my mom, my dad, they obviously were, you know, and I think, let me say it this way. When I think of leadership, I think leadership starts in the home. And, you know, oftentimes it may not be what they say, but sometimes what they do. And so when I think of my mom, I think of my dad, You know, it was in what they did every single day. You know, my mom and dad divorced when I was 7 years old. It was very hard for my mom to put food on the table, but she did. I saw the struggle. I saw the challenges, but she stayed encouraged. She stayed in faith. My dad was, you know, third degree black belt. I mean, he, in our community, opened up a dojo, which is, you know, a martial arts center. He used that center to kind of support, you know, men around the community and teach them a self-discipline and leadership. And so, you know, those experiences not only mold me, but they shaped me and into the man that I am today.
1: And you're, I know that you're, you have a foundation, I believe.
0: Yes,
1: you have an involvement in providing awareness and needs for fighting autism, or at least yes, dealing with autism, and that one's very near and dear to you, is it not?
0: It is. It is. Thank you for asking. Yeah, my brother, stepbrother Demetrius, he has severe autism. He is 46 years old now. So you think 40 years ago, man, I mean, they used to call it retardation. They didn't really have a name for it. And so now when you think about the autism spectrum, you know, it's Asperger's, which is more of a high functioning perspective. And then spectrum, and then you have nonverbal and verbal. And so my brother is more in the middle of that. And so he's a kind young man. He still lives with us, and he's doing extremely well. But he'll never be able to live on his own, which is fine too. But we take very good care of him, and he takes very good care of us. And so my foundation, what we strive to do is there's about 500,000 adults that are about to turn 18 years old. And, you know, in the autism world, we really don't know where these kids are going to go, what they're going to do, what job ready programs they have, what kind of living situations that they will be under. So we're striving to build a bridge to help support them in terms of long term care.
1: That's awesome. You mentioned that your parents kind of set the foundation for you. I imagine watching your parents have to care for your brother like that, man, that could mold you as young man and give you strength, did it not?
0: Absolutely, it did. I mean, he was the reason why, you know, when you think of the ebb and flow of just life, you know, he was the reason why, you know, I said, hey, you got to keep going because you're fighting for others, right? And so, which is my brother and my parents. So they were the ones that really, when things got tough, they were the ones that I looked to and leaned on and saw that if they can do it, I can do it as well.
1: That's great, Reggie. You got a couple more minutes. I just want to ask you about
0: the
1: induction speech coming up. We're going to ask Reggie about that and more when we come back here on the Jim Day podcast.
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1: All right, back with Reggie Sanders. Before we talk about this big induction speech, speeches, I should say, coming up. when you left Cincinnati, that had to be a tough transition, but you had some good days on the other side. Right?
0: Yes, sir. Yes, I did.
1: What was, do you have a favorite year out of that?
0: I think they all have their things, right? When I left in 99, I went to San Diego, and which was a fresh start for me. And I had the opportunity to play with Tony Gwynn, as we all know, was one of the greatest hitters of all time. And I also had an opportunity to be hitting behind him when he hit his 3,000th hit, in Montreal. And,
1: wow. And then, I didn't even know that. Which,
0: yeah. And you, then not only that,
1: you're in the on deck circle.
0: I was in the on-deck circle, and then when he got the hit, I went and retrieved the ball and gave it to him.
1: Oh, my goodness. Base. That's awesome. That? See, yeah, I love little subtleties like that where you actually got to touch that baseball.
0: Yeah,
1: If you're going to list some of the greatest pure hitters of all time, right. You know, like top 10, he's going to be in that sentence, just pure hitter.
0: Yes.
1: And you, right. Wow, you transferred that energy of that baseball to him. That's so cool to me.
0: Yeah. Yeah. Yeah. No, it was cool to me at that time, too. And he was obviously a great friend, not only to me and my family and his family. And so, yeah. So the 99 was great. And then, I went, then Atlanta, and then we won the World Series in 2001. I tell you what, 2001 was that World Series was probably the most challenging, due to 9/11 and all of what that brought, to the world. And so I think one of the most powerful moments in that World Series, there were several. I think one was when Ray Charles came out. Came out and sung, America. There was not his energy and him at the piano and his voice. And then he stood up and everybody just gave him a standing ovation. I mean, it was just so, you couldn't even hear yourself. It was so loud in there. And that was extremely powerful. And then I think the other one was when we were in New York and former President Bush came out. He threw out the first pitch and he threw a strike and, he put his hand up like, we got this. We're going to be okay. Yeah. And that really gave us comfort as well. So, yeah. And then when we won, obviously, and back at home in Arizona and went Gonzo. So this is interesting. So game five, we're in New York and Mariano Rivera comes up and then I'm hitting and they have the infield back. So I'm fouling off cutter. Then I hit a jam shot, bases loaded. I hit a two outs and I hit a jam shot that I thought was over second baseman's head. He ended up making a diving catch and then it extended the inning. So then you fast forward to game seven, they got the infield in, Mariano Rivera's up, Luis Gonzalez is a left-handed hitter, fouling the ball off. He hits a jam shot over Jeter's head and we win the World Series.
1: Yeah.
0: How about that?
1: That's fantastic. I love baseball for things like that. Of what leads to moments.
0: That's right.
1: You've been blessed. Man, you gave me chills when you talked about Ray Charles because I had forgotten about that. I listened to Ray Charles growing up all the time. And there is no better rendition of that song than Ray Charles. I mean, that is.
0: That's right.
1: Anyone in the world could sing that song. It's not going to be Ray Charles.
0: That's right.
1: And then the moment with President Bush, that was one of the most pressure-filled moments ever. I mean, obviously, you're in that job. You've got some pressure, especially with what was going on in the world then. But he's got a bulletproof vest on. Yeah. He's got the entire world watching and just delivered one of the best first pitches ever.
0: Amen. Yeah. It was an amazing time. And then in 2004, with the St. Louis Cardinals, we 105 games that year. We had an amazing team. We ended up losing the World Series, in 2004 to Boston, in four games straight. We lost our starter Carpenter,
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18: Welcome back out to Great American Ballpark. We are wrapping up an Ark encounter Reds rain delay. The Reds are currently trailing the Brewers 2-1. We're in the bottom of the fourth inning. The Reds have runners at first and third. There are two outs in the inning. Jose Trevino is due to bat. Now, Dustin May was on the mound for the Brewers. The question is, will Dustin May return to the mound for the Brewers after the delay? We're about ready to get this game resumed, hoping to get it started at 8:40. They are still working to clear some of the water, the standing water that is around the warning track here at Great American Ballpark. It dumped, and I mean it poured for about, 30, 45 minutes here at Great American Ballpark. And when they pulled the tarp off the field, there was a pond out behind the left side of the infield in shallow left field for a while. The warning track was a moat. It looked like you could swim around it. And there are still patches and puddles of standing water around the warning track on the edge of the dirt, mainly around the left field corner, pretty much from the left field wall around the corner and down the left field line kind of toward third. They'll grab some shovels and continue to try to get that water to drain down into the track, but there is still quite a bit of standing water, and you can tell Chris Guccione, the crew chief, has been out talking with Derek Grubbs, the Reds groundskeeper. They're a little uncomfortable with the amount of standing water that's out there right now, Cowboy, and I don't think they want to resume this game with that much puddling around the track at this point.
19: Yeah, it does look like a lot of the, I guess, the interior part where the grass is, those drains have been probably draining at capacity. So a lot of these areas that are on the edge of the warning track, where the warning track meets the grass, that's where the puddling is kind of settled in some different parts. It's draining, but it's just not draining as quickly as what we've seen in the past.
18: Well, they're working feverishly.
19: A lot of rain.
18: That was a lot of rain. They were working feverishly to get that that water drained into the track, and so we can get the field to a point where we can resume play. Here's where we stand right now. It looks as though Andrew Abbott's going to return to the mound for the Reds in this game. So even though we've been delayed for about an hour, it looks as though he's going to be back out there. The question is, will it be Dustin May back out on the mound for the Brewers, or are they going to go to the bullpen? Haven't seen yet who they have warming up, but Andrew Abbott was warming up to resume this game. He would presumably pitch the top of the fifth inning once we get there. But here's where we're at. Right now, the Reds are trailing Milwaukee 2-1. The Brewers got a two-out solo home run from William Contreras in the top of the first inning to take a 1-0 lead, but it wasn't long before the Reds responded. Ellie blasted a solo shot out of here to center field, and it was a rocket to center. He has just continued to hit the ball with a lot of authority here over the past week or so, and didn't let up today. So a home run his first time up. It was his 22nd home run of the year. That tied the game at one. The Brewers reclaimed the lead in the third. David Hamilton delivered a leadoff base hit. He stole second, and on that steal of second base, they had him picked off. Abbott threw to first, Sal then threw to second, but Sal sailed his throw behind Matt McClain, who was breaking to cover the bag, and the ball went on into left field. That allowed Hamilton to move to third. He scored on a Luis Lara ground out to the first baseman. That put the Brewers up 2-1, which is where we're at now. After the Reds went out in order in the second, third innings, the Reds finally got a base hit from J.J. Blade, a rocket through the right side of the infield with one out for the Reds' first hit of the fourth. He went first to third on a two-out single into left center field from Eugenio Suarez, and that's when Chris Guccione waved the Reds' grounds crew to bring the tarp out on the field. So the Reds have runners at first and third. J.J. Blade is the runner at third base. Eugenio Suarez is the runner at first base, and Jose Trevino is the scheduled batter. We were hoping to resume this game a couple of minutes ago, but as I mentioned, we're still in a holding pattern as they continue to work to get the standing water drained off the warning track here at Great American Ballpark. When we come back, we'll hopefully be resuming game two of this three-game series between the Reds and Brewers, with the Brewers leading the Reds 2-1. We're an arc encounter. Reds rain delay on the Reds Radio Network.
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18: out to Great American Ballpark. We're in an Ark encounter, Reds rain delay, and they were just about to bring the players back out onto the field, and now probably worst case scenario, they are rolling the tarp back out onto the field. So apparently we are going to be entering back. Well, it's not like the rain delay ever stopped, but it is, and it is starting to rain again very lightly, but big drops currently falling again, which would lead you to believe that there is another. If they're going to go ahead and recover the field right now after they spent all this time getting it ready, that would lead you to believe that there is another strong cell on the way. And the question then becomes, and now it is, the rain's starting to pick up again. And now Terry Francona, boy, he doesn't seem real happy out talking with the umpires. And I don't think it was Chris Guccione that he was talking to, but boy, these drops are humongous. Big drops of rain currently falling here at Great American Ballpark. So they are rolling the tarp back out. So I guess we are going to stay in this rain delay, and that will probably kill any opportunity for Andrew Abbott to return to this game.
19: And the problem that you have with that is how many relievers that the Reds ran out there last night,
18: right,
19: in the ball game, and they burn up pretty much everybody in their bullpen except Santillan and Pagan. So you don't have a whole lot of leeway if you're Terry Francona here tonight.
18: Now the question is, will this be a quick pop-up shower, or is this going to be one that keeps us waiting here for a little while longer? Now it's coming down pretty good, and you can certainly understand why they covered the field again. And I'll be curious to see. You can always tell, all right, if they just cover the field and they just leave it covered for a little bit, maybe put a few stakes in the ground, they don't plan on it staying on very long. If they start to bring some equipment out onto the field, then you have a pretty good idea that it's going to be on for a while. Right now, yeah, they've
19: this was a cell that was non-existent until 30 seconds ago. Because I think they were dead set on starting, and then here we go with this cell. And I don't know that this cell is going to be here any longer than what it's been. I think it's already letting up.
18: Yeah, it as a matter of fact, it is letting up rapidly. So they are putting some stakes into the tarp to hold it down. But just as quickly as it got here, it seems like it's dissipating. So we are staying in an Ark encounter, Reds rain delay. Looked like we were on our way out of it. Looked like we were just about to get this game resumed. And just as much as we say that it was letting up, it's picking up again. So we'll remain in a holding pattern here at Great American Ballpark as we wait for the rain to stop again. And hopefully we'll be able to get this game resumed sooner rather than later. It looked like we were going to be able to get it going around 8:40. And that is not obviously the case, and now it's going to be a little longer than that. So we've got more Jim Day podcasts queued up, ready to go for you, and we'll have that for you on the other side of the break right here on the Reds Radio Network.
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26: All right, Jim Day. Have a good night, Jim Day.
27: Gino, thank you. Always have a good night when you're telling me to have a good night, Gene Day. Welcome back into the podcast, and let's welcome back Matty Mac, Matt McClain. Thanks for joining us again. How you doing?
28: No problem. Thanks for having me. I'm good.
27: You look good. And I want to start in spring training.
28: Mm-hmm.
27: When you show up, you know, everyone's doing the eye test again. Back in the day, they really did because guys would show up to get in shape in spring training. Now you got to show up in shape. But everyone does, you know, the eyeball test. And it was not just me. It was more than one person. It's like, who's that? Oh, my goodness. That is Matt McClain. 15 pounds heavier. But I don't know. It just seemed like... Wow, he like grew into a man.
28: Yeah.
27: Did you get comments?
28: Yeah, I did from like, you know, over the holidays and stuff. They're like, whoa, like, you're eating a lot? I guess, yeah. But yeah, I mean, I felt good coming into spring. Like you said, it's like now it's like everyone shows up. Like you're taking live at bats day one.
27: Yeah.
28: Obviously, I've only been in pro ball since 2021, but I heard guys would like show up and like, no, we're hitting off a tee day one.
27: Yeah.
28: Oh, and now it's like, no, you got to be ready to go.
27: Oh, yeah.
28: Like, you got to get some live at bats in the offseason if you can. So, yeah.
27: All right. Now, you told me 15 pounds, 5 muscle, and 10 not, right?
28: Yeah, you can't hold me to it. I don't know.
27: Well, I know not exact numbers.
28: It's not
27: numbers.
28: 15 pounds of muscle, though. Like,
27: yeah, it's just you put on some weight. But, and I said this on a few broadcasts, you were wound so tight, and you still are, uh-huh. but you were wound so tight that you kind of need, you didn't have it. I don't know how much body fat you had on it. Very little.
28: Yeah.
27: Kind of needed it.
28: For sure. I think just, you know, growing up, like, you know, becoming a man, you know, you get bigger.
27: Yeah.
28: Naturally. So I don't know, growth spurt or what, but yeah. I was finally able to put on weight. You know, I've been 170 pounds since my freshman year of college. And I just, like, I would eat, I would lift, I would do all this stuff. And obviously, I've been strong the whole time, but, like, I was never able to put on that weight. Whether it was muscle or fat, I did not care. I was like, I'll figure it out. Like, just put on fat. Like, eat bad, didn't work. Eat really good, didn't work. And then this offseason, it's just kind of clicked.
27: Yeah, big time. I mean, seriously, I was like, you did. It was one of those days, like, you had, like, a pullover or something on, and you had a hat on. And I saw you from behind, and I'm like, who's that dude?
28: Yeah.
27: That guy right there.
28: You just got to see my hair. I'm the only guy with the million
27: ginger
28: on this.
27: That's why I clarified that you had a hat on. Yeah. So I was like, wow, my goodness, that is Matt McClain. And it's not like, it's not, you're not fat. No, you're still wound tight. But I mean, it's, and that has kind of almost worked against you, though, being wound so tight, right? Is there stretching involved with you anymore?
28: There's just a give and take with it all.
27: Yeah.
28: You know, either you're super mobile and you're strong because you're wiry and you got longer levers, and, or you're wound tight and you're strong because you're, you know, tight. So there's, you got to stretch. The other guy has to probably lift more during the season. So it's about half and half.
27: Yeah. How tough was the shoulder thing? And I'm not looking, ladies and gentlemen, no excuses, okay? There are no excuses at the big league level. However, a shoulder injury is a shoulder injury. And those that I've been around that have had similar injuries and surgery, it takes a minute to get over it.
28: Yeah.
27: Definitely a year, if not two. Mm-hmm. How much did it affect you preparing for last season and then going into the season? And then once you get in and you're struggling, man, that could snowball.
28: For sure. I think that was the biggest thing is, you know, missing a year of action.
27: Yeah.
28: Was the biggest thing. The shoulder felt pretty good. You know, I think I was subconsciously moving a little bit different, you know, like the range of motion in my swing, or, you know, I wasn't getting to a certain spot.
27: Yeah.
28: And, you know, when you struggle, you kind of fall into, like, I fell into, like, the, oh, try and perfect my swing. And it's like, that's not who I am.
27: Right.
28: I'm an athlete. I'm a competitor. And those are my two best attributes. And I think last year, you know, I didn't fall back on that enough. I fell back on, like, oh, my swing's off. I got to do this. I got to do this. And the ball's coming at you and the guy's throwing a bunch of different pitches. You got no chance.
27: Yeah.
28: But people, like, told me going into it, hey, man, be really patient with yourself that first year. No matter what, no matter how you feel, like, it's going to be tough. You know, I was hard-headed with it. I was like, that's not
27: no,
28: screw that. Yeah. but yeah, it was tough. But missing playing baseball for a year was the hardest part of the whole thing.
27: Well, good news is that hustle does it go in a slump.
28: Mm-hmm.
27: And defense normally doesn't as well.
28: Yeah.
27: You were still hustling and, you know, running the bases well. Your defense has always been there. What exactly went wrong at the plate? Was it a number of things, letting some good pitches go by early in counts and then swinging the balls out of the zone? How would you break it down once you look back on that season last year?
28: I think, simply put, you know, my approach was not who I want to be and who I am. You know, whether it was taking that first pitch over the middle and then, you know, the guy can expand, you know, you start, if you get to two strikes, you know, this game's tough. You get to two strikes consistently.
27: Yeah.
28: I don't know how much I was in two strike counts last year, but it was probably more than league average. So, you know, going into the offseason, figuring that out, taking it into spring training, taking it into this year and continue to make adjustments and get better and go from there.
27: When you get behind in the count, a lot of times they're going down and away on you and try to get you to chase. And you did chase a lot and had trouble getting that pitch. Was that the number one goal of the offseason, or one of the top goals, to be able to cover the outside part of the plate?
28: Yeah. You know, I know that they're going to pitch me there.
27: Yeah.
28: So being able to, you know, drive the ball to right center, you know, that's one of my strengths is I can go that way.
27: Yeah.
28: So being able to take that pitch and hammer it that way, and if they come in, just turn to it.
27: Now, you, like, right out of the gates in spring training, it was like, the first game I did on radio, and I'm like, well, that looks like the old McLean, because you were, I think that first game, you at least shot two balls the other way, because that's where they were pitching you. I'm like, that's a good sign. I don't know if it's going to carry over, but it was from the get-go.
28: Yeah.
27: Did you just feel locked in right away?
28: Because
27: most guys don't. The pitchers are usually ahead of the hitters.
28: Yeah. I mean, like I said earlier, you know, like it's that off-season training, being able to get some at-bats, being able to, I live in Arizona, so being able to show up early when some of the pitchers are throwing, get, even if it's just 5-10 at-bats early, it's a jump start.
27: Right.
28: And then, you know, really just buying into that, buying into, you know, hammering the ball the other way.
27: Yeah. I know you're tired of me talking about your bat.
28: Yeah.
27: I'm glad that you admit this because we did a TV segment on it. I've asked you about it on the Hot Stove League. I've asked you about it several times. So let's just run the gamut for this audience to ask you again. Where did the decision come from to go to a longer bat that's slightly heavier? Mm-hmm. Was it someone suggested it to you? Was it your own?
28: It was just my own.
27: I haven't asked you that question, by the way.
28: Yeah, no, you haven't. it's just my own. It was just simple. If they're going to throw me away, I might as well take a longer bat up there.
27: Yeah. And how much of that is mental?
28: You know, probably a lot of it.
27: Yeah.
28: But at the same time, you know, there's some pitches you hit off the end, you know, soft line drive that lands in front of the outfielder. You're like, I hit that off the very end of my bat and I'm on base and now Ellie's up and he hits a homer or a double and I can score from first or second. So yeah, just my idea.
27: Yeah. Well, good idea.
28: Yeah.
27: Great idea because, man, it just shows. And sometimes when guys go to a little, and it's not that much heavier. What are the dimensions that you changed from?
28: 33.5, 31. And it was a 33.25, 30.5.
27: Yeah.
28: So not much.
27: Not much. But swinging a bat against upper 90s velocity, that is a lot.
28: Yeah.
27: The fact that you're able to still turn on pitches, at least in spring training, you were hitting some bombs to left field and to center field. Mm-hmm. Is that part of what pleases you as well, that has not affected you turning on the ball?
28: No, like that's like one of my advantages is I have short arms.
27: Yeah.
28: But then again, like you got to cover the outer part of the plate if you have short arms. You look at all the guys who have short arms, they can get to that pitch. They're going to throw them away. So just being able to combat that.
27: Yeah. What was the hardest adjustment? I know you're a little bit closer to the plate.
28: Mm-hmm.
27: You and I talked, I don't even remember. I asked you, can you move closer to the plate? And you said, I did, and it felt like the pitcher was behind me.
28: Yeah, I think, you know, doing it like mid-season and stuff like that is tough. If you make like, you know, obviously like, you know, an inch or two isn't going to make a difference. But like when you're moving like a whole lot, it can mess with your eyes and your spacing and stuff like that. And it just feels off. But, you know, constantly repping that out, doing my batting practice like way on the plate, stuff like that. Yeah. I'm more comfortable now there.
27: Yeah. Well, with the shorter arms, and it just seems like you've got it all covered now. I mean, it looks great, man.
28: Thanks.
27: I don't want to talk too much about it because I don't, you know, I don't believe in jinxes, but other people do. They're like, yeah, he was good until he came on the podcast.
28: Oh, gosh.
27: You don't believe in that. Please tell me.
28: No.
27: Okay, very good. When you had your struggles last season, what were the... And you're such a confident guy. You're one of the most confident players I've ever been around.
28: Mm-hmm.
27: And you and Sal are great in the lineup in that regard because there's like two confident dudes there.
28: Uh-huh.
27: But were there times where you're like soul searching last year where it was, I mean, in today's day and age, it's hard to block out the noise.
28: Yeah.
27: I mean, there's a lot of questions and
28: I'm
27: sure you heard it.
28: Yeah. I mean, no, not necessarily because like I know I'm confident. I knew that after missing a year, it might take some time. And simply put, I know the work I'm going to put in. I know the type of person I am. I know the type of player I am. So I was confident in the fact that I'm going to figure it out. I'm going to continue to get better. obviously when you're struggling like that for an extended period of time, it's tough, but that's part of this game.
27: Yeah.
28: And you got to keep going. You got to keep, you know, asking yourself questions. How can I get better? They keep throwing me here. How do I fix this? And, you know, getting with Val, Will, and AP and, you know, just breaking it down and continuing to just grind.
27: Yeah. So there was never a point where you had to call on someone to like, hey, man, I just need to talk about this. Can you boost my morale here?
28: No.
27: Because some guys do, man.
28: Yeah. I mean, for sure. Yeah. I mean, not to say that there's no one that helped me. There's plenty of people that helped me outside. And, you know, but at the end of the day, it's me. And it's what I believe.
27: Yeah.
28: And it's confidence in myself. And, you know, I'm the only one in that box.
27: Yeah.
28: So.
27: Well, your manager has confidence in you because he left you in that two spot forever. He's like, this dude's going to come out of it. Now, you eventually moved you down, which, boy, that had to be an adjustment, too. You've probably never hit down there in your life.
28: I have.
27: You have? When?
28: In my freshman year in college.
27: Well,
28: we were really good.
27: Counts.
28: Yeah. Yeah, we were really good. Yeah, I mean, it's part of the game. You know, the game doesn't care. You know, you got to go give your all every single day, no matter what. Can't feel sorry for yourself in this game or you're going to get punished.
27: Yeah.
28: So anything, no matter where I am in the field, where I am in the lineup, it's what can I do right now to help Reds win today?
27: That's awesome. I love that the manager has confidence in you. And the big question going into spring training, unfortunately, was, man, who's going to hit second?
28: Mm-hmm.
27: Like, who's going to hit second? That we really love it to be McLean, but I don't know. And

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0: The rain delay continues, so let's get back to Jim's interview with Matt McClain on the Cincinnati Reds Radio Network. All right, back with Matt McClain. And you and Ellie, I don't know if you hang too much away from the stadium, but when you guys are in the clubhouse, on the field, it just seems like you guys are just the best of dudes.
9: Yeah, we might look a little different.
0: you think?
9: But we're very similar personalities.
0: How so?
9: We both like to mess around. You know that. I don't know how much everyone outside knows that, but he likes to mess around. I like to mess around.
0: Yeah.
9: Keep it loose. But at the same time, you know, we're out there to win. We're out there to go beat somebody. Every single day, no matter what. So it's easy to play with a guy like that.
0: Yeah. Well, you're also the silent assassin, by the way. You said that people might

0: might not think that you guys like to goof around, but you are in the clubhouse like, oh, yeah, no, he's a sneak attack guy. He's just on everyone, giving everyone grief and crap.
1: Well, Trevino is up there.
0: I just experienced some of that.
1: Yes, you did. Is that the first time?
0: Oh, no. Oh,
1: okay,
0: no.
1: I was
0: no,
1: going to
0: no,
1: say,
0: no.
1: Yeah, no. He's, no, no, no. He's no. all over everybody. Steer, Friedel.
0: Big time.
1: Steer and Friedel are too. Don't let them fool you.
0: Really?
1: Yeah.
0: Steer is? Sorry, I thought Steer was the guy that had to take all.
1: No, he all takes the, it, but he gives it too. He gives really? It. Yeah, yeah.
0: Really?
1: Yeah, Steer's funny.
0: All right, give me it. How's he fun? I know he's funny. He actually cracks me up, and it's kind of just that Spence being Spence because it's a different kind of humor or personality, is it not?
1: Yeah, it is. I mean, he's a great teammate, a great dude. He's got a lot of funny things to say.
0: He really does.
1: I'll keep it at that. Yeah,
0: yeah. And the way it's almost like dry sometimes. It's just like, that's pretty funny, Spence.
1: Yeah, yeah. That's about right. Yeah.
0: But Friedel's that guy too.
1: Friedel, yeah, he likes to chirp. We got a really good group of guys. I think everyone can see that.
0: Well, you guys are all at that end of the clubhouse too together.
1: Yeah, yeah.
0: And you're right by Trevino.
1: Right by Trevino.
0: Like you're next to Trevino.
1: He's always got something to say.
0: Like, all right, give me an example. What's he doing?
1: Like after the games, he always has his wrist tape and he balls it up and will throw it at someone. Like completely across the clubhouse. I don't know. That's one of the funny things that comes to mind right away.
0: I got that one in spring training, by the way.
1: He threw it at you?
0: He threw it. You know how long the clubhouse is in Arizona.
1: Yeah.
0: I'm just walking. I hate standing in there, but I'm, you know, it's hurry up and wait for a player. So I'm just waiting in the middle. And I'm just, my back, I try to keep walking, you know, I don't want to just stand there. So I'm just kind of pacing back and forth. And he timed it when I turned and went, and all of a sudden just bam, right off my head. Like it was a good throw.
1: Was he going for you?
0: Oh, yeah, absolutely. But then it took me a minute. I turned around, and of course, you know, he's got his head in his locker. And,
1: yeah.
0: And there's no one saw it. So I'm like,
1: who was it?
0: I had to do the process of elimination. Yeah. Like, all right, I don't think Santillan would have done that. Pagan, maybe, but he's not wearing wrist tape. Good point.
1: Yeah.
0: But he was on the phone. It was like maybe Luis May or Sam Maul. I'm like, it's not going to be those guys. And I'm like, process of elimination. That was Trevino.
1: Yep. He liked
0: it was
1: to
0: a heck of
1: pot.
0: A throw because his locker's way back in
1: back
0: the corner
1: there.
0: In Arizona.
1: Yeah.
0: And it was a money throw. Like if I was stealing, I'm out.
1: Out. Yeah. Catcher.
0: By 2 feet.
1: Yeah.
0: So, all right. So I got to remember that.
1: Yeah.
0: Friedel, Steer, definitely Trevino's like that. All right. Back to, Ellie De La Cruz. Where did the, I don't know if I've ever asked you about this. You guys, are you still doing the basketball dunk thing?
1: Yeah, we got to do it yesterday.
0: Yeah, there you go. Who started that? Where?
1: He started it because he's so tall. And he's like,
0: because you guys used to hug each other, right?
1: We were in Chattanooga.
0: Okay.
1: And after the game, I think we like dapped up and he hugged me and he was like, messing around like he was hugging someone up here and I wasn't up there. And then that's how it started. I don't know how. I think the basketball thing, I think he's just like, hey, dunk it.
0: Yeah.
1: So he threw it up and I just dunked it. I think we just rolled with it.
0: It's just kind of organic and then you kept it ever since double A. That is awesome.
1: Yeah.
0: Wow.
1: Yeah.
0: Now, speaking of like you're jacked right now.
1: Uh-huh.
0: Speaking Thank of jacked, you are.
1: It's a shirt. It's not me.
0: Oh no! Come on, man! Look at the guns. You got the short arms, but you're put together, man. Now, Ellie, in the off season, he told me this. He's never worked out with weights very much at all. And all of a sudden, he shows up in spring training, and it was another moment like, goodness gracious!
1: Mm-hmm.
0: And he's only got the hoodie on with the long sleeves.
1: Yeah.
0: Have you ever seen a guy with more cut off sleeves than his
1: no
0: in
1: I
0: your life than him
1: I have not.
0: In spring training?
1: Yeah, he loves it. He loves it. Put in good work. I mean,
0: yeah.
1: He's proud of it.
0: Yeah. I mean, he's got muscle all over the place now. And that's, I mean, it's got to help him with the rigors. Last year, his legs failed him. I mean, there's no doubt about it.
1: Yeah, for sure. You know, he put in the work off season. He showed up ready to go, and he's going to have a great season.
0: All right. Now, you're wearing the longer pants,
1: uh-huh.
0: right?
1: Yep.
0: And you spent the spring wearing those long pants. Now, Ellie said he's been trying for years to get you.
1: He has. Now, Steer has, too.
0: Really?
1: Yeah. That's like what Steer's like, dude, like, stop wearing the high pants. Like, you got to wear low pants. And every time I wore the low pants, I'm like, dude, they're baggy. Like, I don't like that. He's like,
0: they're like pajamas?
1: You got to get them tapered. Yeah, you got to get them tapered. I'm like, okay. So then in spring, he's like, just try one of mine. So he gave me one of his. And these are actually, the ones I'm wearing right now are still his. They're from spring. When we showed up, some of the pants are a little baggy, so they're getting them fixed.
0: Yeah.
1: But yeah, I mean, I was wearing Steer's pants all spring, and I'm still wearing them now.
0: Like, Steer's pants at times look like they're painted on.
1: They're tight.
0: Are you kidding me?
1: I'm like, dude, that's a little tight.
0: Yes.
1: But you rock it, so do it. And you rake with them, so do it. But yeah, they're tight. No. I don't want them that tight.
0: Maybe you're not going to go that tight?
1: I think
0: that's
1: mine
0: like pantyhose tight.
1: Yeah, they're tight. But he rocks them.
0: Yeah. No, have you guys given him grief about the tight pants?
1: No, but people are always like at Reds Fest and stuff. Like, they were saying stuff about Steer's pants and his butt and stuff.
0: Like what?
1: He's got a nice butt. Steer's butt is my favorite player on the team, someone told me.
0: His butt is his favorite player.
1: Somebody told me at Reds Fest, McLean, you're my favorite player. Number two, Steer's butt. I'm like, what? Tell him that.
0: And whoever that fan out there, if you're listening, thank you for making me laugh.
1: Yeah.
0: I did hear one fan told me, you could set a drink on that thing.
1: Yeah, no, they have stuff to say about Steer's butt.
0: But you guys don't? Come on, you've had to say something about
1: it. Yeah, we say things about it.
0: Now, here's the quote from Ellie. Long pants, more flow, more swag.
1: Yeah, he's always telling me to get more chains. He's like, dude, wear three chains, not one. I'm like, no, that's not me. I'll wear one, maybe two.
0: Really?
1: Yeah, I'll maybe at one point during the season, I'll put on two. But he's like, you need more chains, more flow.
0: So I'm never going to see you in chains like that, probably?
1: Probably not.
0: Three chains?
1: No.
0: Holding
1: up. He's got more swag.
0: Now, will we ever see you doing a gritty around the...
1: Probably not. No. Probably not.
0: You got to be you, though. I love that.
1: Yeah.
0: You don't want to morph into something that you're not.
1: Yeah, for sure. Yeah.
0: And you're... I don't know. I met your parents. It seems like they might give you some grief if you did that.
1: They'd probably laugh.
0: They would laugh?
1: But they'd be like, yeah, they would laugh. They would laugh. What are you doing? But... in a funny way.
0: Yeah. Oh, I think it's great.
1: Yeah.
0: You guys kid each other. And I love the relationship between you and Ellie. You guys are always chirping as well on the field. Like, if you're at second, he's at short. And let's say it's one of smaller crowds and it's quiet. Mm-hmm. What are you guys saying to each other out there?
1: So one thing that we've done is say Elliot's a line drive and some guy makes a nice play on him. He's out. We look at each other like, hey, this guy, make sure this guy's not getting a hit. I don't care where it is, layout. stuff like that.
0: Well, let me ask you this. When Steer's at first, now is there smack talk going on?
1: Yeah, like say you make a play and you look stupid doing it. It'd be like Merry Christmas or something like that. Yeah. As long as you get the out, it's fair game.
0: Yeah. Now, it's short sample size, but what's Sal like over there at first base?
1: He's great. He's high energy.
0: all the time.
1: All the time. Super confident. Yeah, we haven't had as many innings over there. But, you know, he's great to play next to also.
0: Yeah. Oh, he's like super confident.
1: Yeah, he is.
0: When he won the free throw shooting contest
1: in
0: spring training.
1: Yeah.
0: I have never seen people more disappointed for a guy winning in my
1: life. Well, he was the favorite because he played in...
0: He played high school.
1: In high school. So I think I paid for his buy-in. So
0: you
1: gave me that back. Yeah. So I was like, because it was like, oh, you know, some of the older... And Sal's like, I was paying for some of the minor league camp guys.
0: Yeah.
1: And Sal's like, you paying for me? He goes, I'm good. I'm like, okay, whatever. So I paid for him, and then he ends up winning the thing, so I got some money back.
0: Wow. So explain the buy-in you have when you get knocked out or you miss a shot. When you lose, you can buy back in?
1: You can buy back in. I had to do that against Willie Harris. He beat me. we went into a good playoff. I think we both, it was three shots. We both made two. And then it was like, we both made the next four. It was one for one. You make one, he misses one, you win. But we both made the next four. And we both miss the next four. And then I think he made one, I lost. So I bought back in and then lost again, or beat him. He bought back in, beat me, and I was like, I'm done.
0: Wow. Yeah. I loved in the, might have been the semifinals, Bo Thompson.
1: Yeah.
0: He's
1: a shooter.
0: Slim Reaper.
1: Yeah.
0: Well, we found that out in the three-point contest as well. He could shoot it.
1: He can shoot.
0: Now, he's going to be, if you're on the playground, he might, like, and you don't know who he is, you're like,
1: put up 30.
0: Like, he might be picked last, you know, one of those things. And then all of a sudden, he's just MVP. Balling. Yeah, he's just, like, throwing J's in your face.
1: Yeah, he can shoot.
0: Yeah, he can shoot. So, Tito had the money set up to buy. I don't know if you saw it or not.
1: Uh-uh.
0: Bo, they had it ready that Tito gave him the money to buy back in.
1: Yeah,
0: and it was immediate, and it ticked Sal off bad.
1: Yeah,
0: like, you don't have any confidence in me?
1: Yeah.
0: And then he was talking smack the whole time, and you guys are allowed to distract the guy, whatever. I mean, you can't physically affect him, but you're allowed to just sit there and talk smack or distract guys.
1: Yeah.
0: And he was the leader in the clubhouse on that.
1: Yeah.
0: He did it all the time.
1: Yep.
0: And I just, when he won it, it was like a smattering of applause. Like,
1: so I was fired up because I knew I was going to get my money back at least.
0: Yes. So you got your money back and more? Or?
1: A little bit more.
0: Nice. Very nice. I thought it was for entertainment purposes only, but no. There's some money on the line. But tell me if I'm wrong, the reaction of why they weren't happy that he won is because you guys are going to hear about it.
1: Yeah. I mean, like I said, I was fired up he won, but everyone else was like, Sal won, and he was talking all that smack. Yeah.
0: Yeah. I love it. All right, we've got more with Matt McClain straight ahead. This is the Jim Day Podcast.
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Hey y'all, it's Charlie Starr from Blackberry Smoke. Y'all know our fans are like family to us, and family watches out for each other, especially when we're out riding. So before you or your crew get on your motorcycles, make sure you're good to ride. Even one drink could be too many. Don't let a good ride end the wrong way. This little bitty town, it ain't nothing new. We all stick around. Ride sober or get pulled over.

0: that in 1988. One of only four pitchers in Reds history to have 40 or more saves in a season. Pitch down and away. Two and two. I thought that was a slam dunk. But, you know, sometimes you go up for the dunk and you spike it right off the back of the rim. And that's pretty much what happened there. The 2-2 down and away. Full count, 3-2 on Sanchez.
1: You're killing me.
0: Happy birthday.
1: Nobody, Johnny Franco, huh?
0: Nobody on, one out.
1: You know, to be honest with you, I wasn't really even paying attention to that. I was just trying to get him out.
0: Payoff pitch is way too high for ball four. Gary Sanchez aboard with a one-out walk. Well, I can understand that. I mean, I would imagine that there are a lot of guys that set, maybe break a record. They have no idea whose record they broke. They might know that it's a record, but only because somebody tells them.
1: I knew I had a chance to lead the league, and that's what I was after.
0: That is what we call living in the present.
1: Mm-hmm.
0: David Hamilton takes a slider down too low. Weren't chasing any ghosts there. You're just chasing after the other guys in the league. 1-0 on Hamilton. Runner at first with one out. 2-2 in the fifth. Here's Garcia. And it's a wave and a miss. Good breaking ball there to Hamilton.
1: Hamilton doesn't really care for the breaking ball.
0: Yeah, and he's going to have a tough time with Julian Garcia, the 1-1. Another breaking ball, down and in. One on, one out. Right-hander from the belt, and Garcia's 2-1. Check swing foul at the plate. That caught a lot of the plate umpire, Charlie Ramos, on that foul ball. All right, well, time to start your redemption tour.
1: Mm-hmm.
0: Here's tonight's scoreboard stumper. Four players who won the National League Rookie of the Year Award hit 300 or more home runs while playing their entire career for just one team. Who are these four National League Rookie of the Year Award recipients that went on to hit 300 or more home runs and played for one team? Strike three called. Beautiful backdoor breaking ball from Garcia. He froze Hamilton, and he's down on strikes. Two down in the fifth.
1: Let's go with Johnny Bench.
0: Okay. It's a good one. Ooh. One for one. Jackson Churio, the batter, and he swings the first pitch. Skies one in the air. Right field coming in toward the line. It is Rodriguez. He's there. He's got it, and he over. Halfway through it at Great American Ballpark, tied at two, Reds and Brewers on the Reds Radio Network.
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0: 2 at Great American Ballpark, and Reds will come to bat, sending up 9-1-2. Matt McClain, Hector Rodriguez, and Ellie De La Cruz. If anybody gets on, Sal Stewart, here in the fifth inning. Early day tomorrow, too, so it's going to be a late night for everybody involved in this game, and a quick turnaround tomorrow. Be right back here at the ballpark a few hours after we conclude.
1: About right.
0: I hope you're packed.
1: I'm packed.
0: That's good. That makes one of us. Here's the pitch to Matt McClain, and that's the breaking ball in there for a called strike. Nothing and one on McClain. Grounded out to the shortstop his first time up. Here's the 0-1. Up and away. A changeup that missed to even the count at 1-1.
1: Mike Trout a rookie of the year?
0: Ooh, that's a good guess. I guess he wasn't. Swung on and fouled back. How did Mike Trout not win rookie of the year? Let me look. No, he did win rookie of the year.
1: He has over 300.
0: Yes, he does. We found a glitch in the system. He has 424 home runs. I'm going to write him in. I guess because his career is not over yet, technically.
1: Right.
0: 2-2, fouled back.
1: So this is only...
0: They're all former players. Yeah, they're all done.
1: Somebody that is done right now.
0: Yeah, they've shut it down. The 2-2. Popped into the air. Shallow center field. It's falling, and it'll be the center fielder, Garrett Mitchell, that comes running in, calling off Cooper Pratt and David Hamilton, the shortstop and second baseman. So McClain is out. And with one out, back to the top of the order now, and Hector Rodriguez. You did get Ryan Braun during the break. I don't know if I made mention of that. Braun, 2007 Rookie of the Year, finished with 352 home runs, fouled back by Rodriguez.
1: What about Chipper Jones?
0: Nope. Not Chipper Jones. That's a good guess, too. Let's see. Both of these guys played their entire careers in the National League. Pitch down and away. Yeah, I think the one guy's team was in the National League the whole time he was there. Oh, and one on Rodriguez. Make it 1-1 on Rodriguez. The pitch is down low, and now it's 2-1.
1: Are these like old guys?
0: Nope. No, I've watched them all. Like they're all... Well... 90s and yep. Early 2000s.
1: Okay.
0: These last two. Here's the 2-1. Rodriguez takes low. 3-1 now on Hector Rodriguez.
1: What about Andrew Jones?
0: No. That's another good guess. Pitch swinging a foul. No, Andrew Jones didn't play for the Braves his whole career.
1: That's right.
0: Bounced around a little bit there at the end. And he didn't win Rookie of the Year. He finished fifth in Rookie of the Year. 3-2 on Rodriguez. Nobody on with one out. The left-hander hauls payoff pitch, and again, Rodriguez fouls it away over by the camera well next to the Reds' dugout. Let me see if I can come up with something. So one of these guys...
1: This is hard.
0: It is hard. It's hard to remember who won Rookie of the Year. Both of them could mash. One guy was really big. Played on the East Coast. Another one in the Southwest. Payoff pitch. Swing and a miss. And down on strikes Rodriguez. Paul just reached back for a little extra on the fastball there and blew it by Hector Rodriguez for the second out of the fifth. Brings up Bellew, homered his first time up, then struck out in his last at bat. He's up there now right-handed against the lefty D.L. Hall. Hall home with the first pitch. And he watches a breaking ball hang off the outside corner for ball one. Off of Dustin May, he hit a rocket to the base of the batter's eye in center. The 1-0 pitch, and now he hits a line drive missile into left. It's down for a hit. That ball was smoked. Boy, everything Ellie is putting in play right now is on the screws. The other guy was kind of a shorter guy. His strike zone was very small, mainly because of his stance, but he could mash.
1: That would be Jeff Bagwell.
0: Jeff Bagwell, correct. He's a big fan of your changeup.
1: Yes, he was.
0: 91 Rookie of the Year, 449 homers. The pitch off the plate outside. I would imagine he was kind of a tough guy to throw strikes to. I mean, did he have, like, was it a legitimately small strike zone pitching to him?
1: It was just a different kind of strike zone because he was so spread out.
0: Picked to first, Ellie just back.
1: You thought that you could pitch him at the top of the zone, and you could, but you just, if you missed, see ya.
0: It's going a long way.
1: Yeah.
0: Ellie again off the bag at first. Hall looks in for the sign. Stewart at the plate with one on and two out. Here's the 1-0 pitch and a strike on the inside corner. The last guy is on the East Coast. Big guy.
1: Ryan is the Phillies.
0: Yep.
1: Howard.
0: Correct. The 1-1 off the outside edge. And it's a ball for now.
6: This ball, the catcher is challenging.
0: So let's see. Did Charlie Ramos get it right? He did, barely.
6: This is the ball that counts 2-1.
0: He didn't miss by a lot.
6: He has one challenge remaining.
0: The Brewers have burned a challenge. So Howard was Rookie of the Year in 2005 and finished with 382 homers. Bagwell, 91 Rookie of the Year, 449. He had more homers than anybody on this list. Ground ball foul and a breaking ball off the front of the Brewers' third base dugout. 2-2 on Sal Stewart. Four players that won the National League Rookie of the Year that hit 300 or more home runs and played their entire career with one team. Good list. And now Sal wants time, and he will back out of the box right as D.L. Hall was coming set. Hall was actually about ready to throw, and Sal had been out of the box for a while.
1: He was paying attention to Ellie over there.
0: Staring him down again. Now he comes to the plate, and again, a ground ball foul off the camera well at the far end of the Brewer dugout. 2-2 and holding here on Sal Stewart. Major League Baseball RBI leader has driven in his 106th run in this series. Did so late last night. Singling through the right side of the infield. That's open again for him. He'll need one in the gap here to score Ellie. He takes too high on a fastball from Hall. And it runs the count full. 3-2 on Sal Stewart. De La Cruz will be running on the pitch from first with two outs. And now Stewart will back out of the box. Hall will go to the rosin bag and climb back up on top. Here's the payoff. And it's swung on, hit down the right field line. It is deep toward the corner, and it just does slice foul. Boy, Sal flirting with extra bases, possibly a home run right down in the right field corner. Boy, he didn't miss a two-run shot by much there. He's kind of given a little lean as he watched it down the line, but just did slice foul, and it goes up and hits himself on top of the head, shaking his head a little frustrated. He sliced it foul. Hall again ready. Payoff pitch way inside, and that's ball four. Stewart will go down to first base on the walk, and now two on with two outs, and the batter will be J.J. Bleday. Looking at where the pitch was that Stewart hit foul, you can understand why he was frustrated, because that pitch was right down the heart of the plate, about thigh high. It's a pitch that I'm sure he thought he should have hit out. Chris Hook's on his way to the mound. He's the Brewer pitching coach to pay D.L. Hall a visit with runners at first and second and two away. While they chat, let's pause for station identification on the Reds Radio Network.
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0: Hook chatting with Hall. And catcher Gary Sanchez, runners at first and second base, two outs. Reds and Brewers are tied 2-2 here in the bottom of the fifth inning. Middle game of this three-game series after the Brewers took the series opener last night here at Great American Ballpark. It felt far more lopsided than the 10-7 final. But it was also a pretty close ball game, and one play kind of changed that game completely. So here's Blade with two on and two out. Chance to give the Reds the lead. And the first pitch to Blade is in there for a called strike. Left on left here. Last time up, Blade roped one between the first baseman Vaughn and second baseman Hamilton. Hall stares in, has the sign, ready to the belt. And here he comes with the 0-1 pitch. And Blade didn't want to, but chased a breaking ball down.
1: Well, judging by how he went after Hector Rodriguez with the back-to-back breaking balls after getting ahead with the first pitch heater, I would say he goes back with a breaking ball here.
0: No and two on Blade. All readies, and here he comes with the 0-2 pitch. And a swing and a miss. Got him with a slider. Lede's down on strikes. The Reds get a two-out single followed by a walk, but strand them both. And we're still tied at 2-5 as we head to the sixth on the Reds Radio Network.
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23: 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There it goes. A three-run go-ahead blast for Eugenio Suarez.
24: They're waving around Friedel. Up throwing Anthony. Throw to the plate, not in time. And the Reds walk it off at 11, 6-5.
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0: Ian Contreras and then Andrew Vaughn. If anybody gets on, Garrett Mitchell. 49th appearance for Antone this year. 2-2, 3.66 ERA. Reds will play Luis Lara a little bit the other way. In fact, not a little bit. They will play him way around the other way. Left-handed batter shows bunt, pulls the bat back, watches a first pitch strike sink in there. Nothing and one.
1: Tell you, Suarez is not afraid to come in there and shake your hand.
0: No, he's not. He's way in on the grass. And now Lara swinging away, fouls at first base side. The count is 0-2, and Suarez will back up. Reds fans, don't forget that Rock and Roll Hall of Famer Eric Clapton is coming to Heritage Bank Center in Cincinnati this Tuesday, September the 8th, and good seats still remain. Here's the 0-2. Backdoor breaking ball, strike three called. Froze him. Down on strikes, Luis Lara for the first out here in the sixth inning. And get those tickets at Ticketmaster.com to see Eric Clapton.
1: Is he playing after midnight?
0: I don't think so. Here's William Contreras. The pitch to Contreras in there for a called strike on the outside corner. I don't know, but I don't think the Eric Clapton crowd wants to see a concert after midnight.
1: I mean,
0: or you mean the song? Oh, the song after midnight. That's an Eric Clapton song?
1: I think so.
0: Really? Oh, I would not have guessed that. Here's the 1-1 pitch to
1: I could be wrong.
0: Contreras swinging and a miss. One ball, two strikes on Contreras.
1: But I can tell you that.
0: Well, there's a way to look that up. I wonder if it's the after. You want to play it on the radio again?
1: Yeah, no kidding.
0: I wonder if it's the after midnight song I'm thinking of.
1: Eric Clapton.
0: One ball, two strikes on Contreras. Nobody on. One out. Well, maybe he has that. Antone turns it loose. Breaking ball down too low.
1: Just figured that would be a nice little play on words. You bit.
0: I did. We'll be here after midnight.
1: Yes,
0: in all likelihood.
1: Yes, we will, partner.
0: 2-2. Here's Antone with a 2-2 pitch. Swinging a foul at the plate. Sam is scrambling back in the network headquarters studio right now to try to find an after midnight bumper that he can play as soon as we come back after clock strikes midnight.
1: I got one for him right here on my phone.
0: 2-2 on Contreras. Nobody on with one man out.
1: You know, Antone faced Contreras last night and struck him out with a series of breaking balls. It's a little different now that the hitter knows what you've got.
0: 2-2. just off the inside corner. Boy, he thought he had him.
1: Close.
0: But Contreras was ready to challenge. He was anticipating being called out. He started to raise his hand and then realized he didn't have to because it was already a ball. 3-2 on Contreras. Here comes Antone's payoff. And he went with a fastball. That's called a ball, but this time Trevino challenges.
2: The field is a ball. The catcher is challenging.
0: So let's look. Trevino is almost certain. He's ready to throw it around. And it is. Barely caught the upper inside corner.
2: Strike three. Cincinnati has two challenges remaining.
0: Got it by a lace.
1: The very top of the inside corner. A great challenge there by Jose Trevino.
0: Back-to-back strikeouts for T.J. Antone. Reds have struck out 8 Brewers so far in this game. Andrew Abbott started, did not return after the delay, allowed 2 runs, 1 earned on 3 hits across 4 innings. Didn't walk a batter, though, and struck out 5 tonight. Here's the pitch to Andrew Vaughn, and that's a little bit low for ball one. I thought that Abbott was well on his way to turning in a really nice start tonight.
1: Looked good. The changeup was awfully sharp. Used a lot of them there in the beginning of the ball game.
0: Here's Antone's 1-0 pitch. Breaking ball, dives off the outside corner. It's a 2-ball, no strike count on Antone. Reds will head out tomorrow after the ball game and head to L.A. And then they'll play these Brewers again in Milwaukee after that. The 2-0 pitch. Tried the outside corner with a cutter, but missed away, and it's 3-0. So after a really good at-bat against William Contreras, Antone has missed with each of the first 3 pitches here to Vaughn. Antone 1-for-2, or Vaughn rather, 1-for-2. A single and a pop-out in foul territory. And here comes Antone's 3-0 pitch. And Vaughn takes a strike, a cutter over the outside corner. It's 3-1. Vaughn wands the bat out over the plate, and here comes Antone with a 3-1. Strike call on the outside corner. Vaughn thought it was ball 4, was starting to first when the home plate umpire Charlie Ramos went up with the right hand. That looked to be a little off the outside corner. But the Brewers are down to 1 challenge, and Vaughn didn't want to burn it there. The 3-2 swung on and slapped foul into the seats down the right field line. Still 3-2 here on Vaughn. 2-2 in the 6th. Antone the pause. And here he comes with the payoff pitch. Breaking ball stayed in, and he walked him. Vaughn will head down to first base with the 2-out walk.
1: Tried to use a front door cutter there, and it just didn't quite cut back to the plate.
0: Now the batter's Garrett Mitchell with a runner on and 2 outs. Mitchell's 0 for 2 tonight. A strikeout looking and a ground out to the second baseman. The left-handed hitter waits, and the first pitch to him is a breaking ball taken for a called strike, and it's nothing and 1. And Mitchell didn't like that call. He thought it was low, and it probably was. Antone got the benefit of the doubt, and the 0-1. Breaking ball swung on, and that's fouled away. Just kind of fought that pitch off. 0-2 on Mitchell. In their alternate baby blue tops today. Milwaukee and navy blue block lettering outlined in yellow. Reds in their second edition of their City Connects. The swing and a miss on a breaking ball is strike 3. Antone strikes out Garrett Mitchell. 3 strikeouts and a scoreless 6th for T.J. Antone. Still tied at 2 as we head to the bottom of the 6th inning on the Reds Radio Network.
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0: Left-hander J.J. Romero on the mound for the Brewers. If that name sounds familiar, that's because he pitched for the Cardinals for 44 games earlier this year.
1: First pitch is a little bit low on the inside corner for ball one, 1-0.
0: Only the third ball game he's pitched in a Brewer uniform.
1: Romero on for the 47th time overall, 2-3, 3.22 ERA. Here's the 1-0. And Romero misses low with a breaking ball. Two balls and no strikes on Tyler Stevenson.
0: Yeah, Romero was injured when they traded for him. He and Dustin May coming over from the Cardinals to the Brewers.
1: The 2-0. Stevenson takes a fastball up and away, and it's 2-1, or 3-0.
0: It's a lot of faith to trade for a guy that's hurt.
1: Right. We used to never see that. I don't think you could. Here's the 3-0 pitch, and Stevenson takes a fastball for a called strike. It's 3-1. Tony Santion loosening now in the Reds' bullpen. We're tied at 2, bottom of the 6th inning. Romero's 3-1, and Stevenson swings. High, deep drive to left field, and there it goes. Way out of here. Stevenson drives it to the back of the lower deck and left. A solo shot to put the Reds on top, 3-2.
0: Fastball middle in, and Stevenson said, I don't think so.
1: Second most home runs in the big leagues by a catcher in the month of August was 6. And now he has just hit his 15th home run of the year on this 5th day of September. A high, towering, majestic blast. Almost snuck that into the first row of the second deck up there. Here's Eugenio Suarez, and he takes a fastball up too high for ball one. Suarez, a base hit his last time up. And Suarez pounds this into the ground. A couple of high hops to Joey Ortiz. The third baseman is in. Gloves and throws in time. Suarez is the first out here in the 6th. That's the 50th RBI of the year for Tyler Stevenson on that home run.
0: Ever since the Reds begun to give him some days off, put him in the designated hitter spot, catching Trevino more, his hitting has come around in spectacular fashion.
1: Jose Trevino takes low and inside. One ball, no strikes on Trevino. And again, a fastball that misses down and in. He's ahead. Two balls and no strikes. Trevino singled home the tying run with two outs in the 4th inning right after we resume play. 2-0 pitch, and Trevino pounds this into the ground at third. Joey Ortiz comes in, backhands it on the short hop, and throws in time to get Trevino for the second out here in the 6th.
0: You know, ever since that, all that talk around the trade deadline that Tyler Stevenson was most likely going to get moved, it's almost as though he began to think, you just don't know what you have until it's gone. And he has really turned a corner swinging the bat with a lot more intensity, a lot more focus, and it has been quite fun to watch.
1: Carlos Jorge still bidding for his first big league hit. Chose bunt here, pulls the bat back and takes a strike. He's 0 for 2. Lined out sharply to Vaughn his first time up. Struck out in his last at bat, facing another lefty here in JoJo Romero. And the pitch is a breaking ball down too low. 1-1 now on Jorge.
0: Well, if Jorge does bunt, the bunt should be down the first baseline with Vaughn playing way back. Romero almost turns his back to the plate as he finishes.
1: And he sticks his bat out, pops one into short right field, but on comes the right fielder Lara to make the catch. Jorge is out on a fly to right. The Reds are done in the 6th, but not before a Tyler Stevenson home run has put the Reds on top 3-2. First lead of the night for the Reds. And we go to the 7th inning. Back to Cowboy. 3-2 Red Legs on the Reds Radio Network.
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0: He's in a lull for a while. Foul to the left side, out of play.
1: Cold as ice, and then came out last night, and Terang ended up with a couple of hits. Actually, three of them. Three for four and scored twice and drove home three.
0: He's been nursing a bit of an injury. He is one of the better hitters in this Brewer lineup. Swing and a miss, and he struck him out. Boy, Tony Santillan coming all the way back from a 2-0 count. Yeah, he just punched out a pretty good hitter in Bryce Durang. One down. Wicked breaking ball. Started off the plate. Snapped back to the heart. And Durang just right over the top of it. Here's Cooper Pratt. The youngster is grounded to third in both of his at-bats here tonight. Santillan right down Broadway. Strike one. Santillan with the high hold, the step back, the pitch. Fastball upstairs. One ball, one strike count. Cooper Pratt and Luis Lara, along with Jackson Churio, all three of these Brewers that are now at the big league level signed minor league deals for some major bucks, or signed a major league contract while they were in the minor leagues for some major bucks. But they're all here, and they're all doing well. So I guess the Brewers gambled in the right direction. Two ball, one strike count. Santillan back to the plate. Fouled off to the right side, out of play. Fastball right in on the hands of Pratt. Pratt had the big hit in last night's ball game, a triple on a changeup off of Sam Maul down the right field line. Unfortunately for the Reds, the bases were loaded for the Brewers at that moment, and it cleared the bases with a triple. Two ball, two strike count as the right-hander Santillan comes to the set. Eyeballing Trevino to the plate. Ground ball up the middle, and we can't get it. Hit hard enough to where even the range of Ellie De La Cruz could not pick up that ground ball. So a one-out single for the Brewers shortstop. His first hit of the night. Mississippi boy does good. So here's Gary Sanchez. You do not want to make a mistake to this fella. He can wild swing with the best of them, but if he happens to hit it, you can pick it up down the street when you leave the ballpark. 204 batter, but he does have 11 home runs. He has struck out, he has walked. One ball, no strike count. Santillan, fastball, top of the zone, strike one. I don't think Gary liked that much. Sanchez, the former Yankee, along with the guy squatting right next to him in Jose Trevino. And now it appears that Sanchez wants a better grip.
1: I'm guessing his hand slipped on that last check swing and kind of looked like it might have a little bit.
0: Yep, like the palm of the top hand kind of slid off of the bat as he started his approach. Choked up a bit. Pratt does have 13 steals. It's not like you can just forget about him over there at first base. Breaking ball misses outside. It's a two-ball, one-strike count. The Brewers only have four hits tonight, and they had three before this inning started. But Pratt with a one-out single. He's at first base. Stewart holds him there. Santillan turns it loose. There's a looping liner that's going to fall out in right center field. And the Brewers making a little noise here in the seventh inning. Back-to-back singles.
1: You want to squelch this as quickly as possible because after Hamilton, you get right back into the teeth of this lineup in a hurry. And it's not like Hamilton's some automatic out up there.
0: Well, Hamilton will hit with runners at first and second. I don't think that the bunt would be in order. Hamilton stands in. Santillan sets. He'll turn it loose. Fastball, strike one over the outside corner. What were all those boos about?
1: Well, I don't think the Reds fans appreciated the Brewers' chance that they were trying to get going here.
0: No ball, one strike count. Santillan turns it loose. Swing and a miss. Good heater. Up and away, and he was a bit tardy on that one.
1: Yeah, he just blew that right on by him.
0: Back-to-back heaters. O-2 pitch. Inside with a fastball. Santillan just reaching back and letting it eat. That's great if it's up, but if you get the ball down in the zone, that's the ball that Hamilton handles on the fastball. The pitch, way up and out. Two balls and two strikes. And now you can see Trevino kind of pointing to his side of his ear as if to say, hey, think about it now. Think about what you're doing. Two ball, two strike count. Santillan checks second once, pitch, and that is a bullet right past the diving McClain. Quickly in Rodriguez, the throw to the plate. It's right on the money, but the bases are loaded. That's what I was talking about with the low fastball. If you stay up, you get a weak swing from Hamilton. If you get the ball down, he just drops the barrel on it, and that ball was down. It was in the middle of the plate, not like on the knees kind of down, but down from where he was earlier. So the Brewers have loaded him up. Matt Tracy heading out to the mound. He is the Reds' acting pitching coach. And Jackson Churio will step to the plate. Churio has popped out to right all three times as we pause for identification right here on the Reds Radio Network.
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0: Santillan trying to protect a Reds 3-2 lead. No wiggle room. Bases loaded, one out. Jackson Churio at the plate. Pitch. Fly ball, deep center field. Back is Jorge. He's got it. He will fire into De La Cruz, but that will easily score Cooper Pratt from third. It's a sacrifice fly, and we are tied at three runs apiece.
1: He didn't miss that by much.
0: Well, Churio has flied out in all three of his at-bats here tonight. But this one, this fly out, ties the ball game because a runner was standing at third with less than two outs. And that'll bring Luis Lara to the plate. Lara's just going to try to hit the ball to the left side of the infield. He fouls this one back. Little tardy on that 94-mile-an-hour heater. The Reds play De La Cruz up the middle, so the entire left side of the infield, save for Suarez at third, is wide open. Back to the plate. Backdoor breaking ball. That's going to miss outside. It's a one ball, one strike count. Any fastball down and away, that's the pitch that Lara's just going to try to slap that way. So if you're going to use the heater, you got to get it up or you got to get it in. To the plate. Breaking ball. That's inside. And it's a two ball, one strike count. Two down in the inning, but the go-ahead run standing 90 feet away in Gary Sanchez. Backdoor breaking ball, that misses low. And William Contreras waits on deck. And I would have to say he is way more dangerous than Luis Lara. 3-1 pitch coming. Here it is. And he walked him. Bases loaded again.
1: Well, the other thing that this does is it really changes your pitching plan for the end of this ballgame.
0: Well, you've got two right-handers up in Contreras and Vaughn back-to-back before you get to a left-hander in Mitchell. Here's Santillan, swing and a miss. Good breaking ball. Contreras trying to put four on the board with one swing of the bat. He's already hit one home run in this ball game. He has also popped out to second and struck out looking. The 0-1. Swing and a miss. Another breaking ball inside. Started in, dropped straight down, and Contreras has found himself in an 0-2 hole. And this is the part where, as a pitcher, you're trying to make him chase. You've got two pitches to see if you can get him to bite at something that's off any of the edges. Here's the 0-2. Outside, a breaking ball. He did not bite on that one. But that ball never started on the plate. It was down and a ball right out of the hand of Santillan. Brock Burke is loosening, but I imagine Brock Burke is getting ready for Garrett Mitchell. And the Reds are hoping Mitchell doesn't get to the plate in this inning. Swing and a miss. He struck him out. Oh, Tony Santillan walking the high wire act here in the seventh. The Brewers have tied it at three, but it could have been, oh, so much worse. 3-3 ball game, bottom of seven, coming up on the Reds Radio Network.
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0: Left-hander Aaron Ashby into the ball game. He of the 98-99 mile-an-hour sinker. His numbers are just incredible. He will get Matt McLean to begin things. We are tied at three, Reds Brewers. First pitch is a fastball. Actually, I take that back. It was a curveball at 83. 13-2 on the year. 67th appearance for Aaron Ashby. Fastball upstairs. That one comes in at 97. We did see Ashby in last night's ball game. And he did face Matt McLean, and he struck him out with that curveball looking. Fly ball, deep right field. It's got some carry. It's got some distance, and it's gone! Oh, Matt McLean with an opposite field home run off of Aaron Ashby. Go figure. How about that? A high-velocity heater at the bottom of the zone, and McLean shoots it out of here to right field. 4-3 Reds.
1: What a great swing from McLean. Look, he didn't try to do too much with that pitch, but he put a nice swing on it. That pitch is not where Ashby wanted it at all. Just above the knees, and I mean right down the heart of the plate.
0: Fastball inside here to the youngster, Hector Rodriguez. It goes all the way to the backstop. Sometimes you can use the velocity of the pitcher to do wonderful things.
1: Mm-hmm.
0: And that's what McLean does right there indeed. Pitch to Rodriguez. It's a breaking ball. It hangs up and in. Two balls and no strikes.
1: You know, sometimes less is more in this game, Cowboy.
0: Amen. Just get the barrel there, baby. Just get the barrel there. Ashby with a fastball. That's a strike right at the bottom of the kneecap. But that's right down Broadway. Rodriguez readies, the 2-1. Down the left field line, it's a fair ball. Down into the corner. Rodriguez hot-footing it to second. The throw from Churio, not in time.

0: Very similar type play.
1: I hate to tell you, that
0: actually
1: was
0: early in this ball game. Yeah, the first at bat of this ball game.
1: Very, very similar. Both of them just kind of carved inside that left field line. Now, this one went hooking against the sidewall, but Rodriguez barely did, and I think the Brewers want a challenge.
0: And if there is a challenge, it will be that... Oh. It will be that Rodriguez came off the bag, and he did indeed come off the bag. The question is, was his left foot on the bag as the right knee popped up? That's the question.
1: Yeah, and I think he did come off the bag just in a split second.
0: But the second baseman, Bryce Terang, he kept the tag on there, and he held it on the entire distance of the slide. No, he took it off.
1: But I think he had the knee still, leg still across the bag. Now it comes off. But is the tag on?
0: The tag's not on there. I think he's safe.
1: But the tag is reapplied.
0: He's out. He's out, folks.
1: Got him right on his bottom before the back knee reestablished with the bag.
0: Tag was there. Tag came off. Tag came back. Knee came off. Tough break. He got there in time.
1: Boy, that's too bad.
0: Just comes down to body control.
1: And that's where that head first slide comes in huge, because you're able to just pretty much keep the bag.
2: On the fielders are overturned. The runner is out. Milwaukee will retain their challenge.
1: Second time tonight that that's happened for Rodriguez.
0: Almost on the same exact play. A little flare down the left field line. Rodriguez gets a hit, hustling to second, gets there, but in his aggressive nature sliding into the bag, he pops up ever so slightly, and Terang holds the tag long enough to catch him when he popped off the bag. Here's Ellie. Check swing on a curveball. That's a strike. Boy, that is really unfortunate. But I think at this point in the season for the Reds, that is the ultimate teaching moment. And another curveball misses outside. One ball, one strike count. It's not so great in this scenario, but for young players, you have to figure out a way to keep yourself on the bag. Strike over the inside corner.
1: I think that's why you see so many players go into second base head first now.
0: So they can hold the bag with one of their hands, or they can hook it with their ankle as they come across the bag. Downstairs with another curveball from the left-hander Ashby. And it's a two-ball, two-strike count here to De La Cruz.
1: Now, you can't fault Rodriguez for the hustle. I think that was the right play.
0: He's learning. And you say, well, you should learn that in the minor leagues. Look, everything about that play, and that is a strike three. Two down, another curveball, and Ellie couldn't hold up. Everything about that play for Rodriguez was excellent hustle. He read the ball well. He got to the bag with an aggressive slide. It's just that if this slide is not good enough, then I've got to figure out a way to do it better. And sometimes you can only make that minor adjustment when you get here. You don't have that kind of perfect technology in the minor leagues.
1: That's not close in the minor leagues. No. He's easily in the second base.
0: He's safe. One ball, no strike count as Sal Stewart steps to the plate for the fourth time. And he'll take a curveball that catches the upper outside part of the plate to even things at one ball and one strike.
1: Not trying to pick on the minor leagues. It's just that there's a big jump.
0: Yeah, I will tell you, if that's a mistake, that was not a mistake. It was just an unfortunate incident. And like I said, it's a learning experience. Fouled back off the bat of Stewart, and that was a 99 mile an hour sinker. He got a piece of it, but that ball has some serious movement out of the hand of Aaron Ashby. A leadoff home run by Matt McClain. to the opposite

0: Field has given the Reds a 4-3 lead. The Reds have battled tooth and nail all night long. Tapper foul at home plate. Another curveball from the left-hander Ashby. This game is going almost the same as what we saw last night, save for the five-run fifth inning. Just a back-and-forth seesaw affair. Who breaks first? The 1-2 pitch. Upstairs. Two balls and two strikes. You know, the last night, the Reds made some mistakes there in that fifth inning, and it cost them, both in the field and on the mound. So far tonight, they've been able to hold serve. 2-2. Outside. A changeup that time. And that changeup was 93. Mm-hmm. 93 changeup. 3-2 pitch from Ashby. Ripped into right center field. That is getting down. Quickly retrieved by Laura. And that'll be another hit for Stewart. His second of the night. Third time he's been aboard. And that'll bring J.J. Blade to the plate. That two-strike approach from Sal Stewart, especially possessing the kind of power that he has, it's quite impressive. I mean, just looking at that from a pitcher's perspective, and I think, all right, I've got a young kid here that has got some juice to get the ball out of the ballpark. What we've seen in baseball over the last 10 years is two-strike swing looks just like an 0-0 swing, not for Sal Stewart. Shortens the swing, gets the barrel to the ball, and that's why he's headed for the rookie of the year.
1: But even with a shortened swing, Cowboy, he can still drive the ball.
0: He's still got some juice. Yes, he does. Here's JJ. Breaking ball right at his helmet. And he bails out and loses said helmet. One ball, no strike count. And that wasn't a throw up in the end. It was just a curve ball that just didn't curve.
1: Almost got him in the ear hole, though.
0: Yeah. One ball, no strike count. Blade 1-for-3 so far here tonight. And back to the plate, Ashby. Fastball, bullseye, right over the outside part of the plate, right at the belt. 98 from the Brewer left-hander. One ball, one strike count. Two down in the inning. Reds have Stewart at first base. Blade readies for the 1-1 pitch. Time is called. And Blade will step out of the batter's box. That almost seemed like a late time.
1: Very, it was almost like the riverboat blowing its horn scared him.
0: Here's the 1-1. Nope, picked to first, not in time. Ashby back to the belt. Stewart jumping at first. Another pick that way. And there's two disengagements. So if Ashby indeed picks that way a third time, he better get him.
1: That may lead to Sal running here.
0: The 1-1 from Ashby. Swing and a miss. Another high heater, and this time Blade pulls the trigger, and he's a bit tardy. 1-2 is the count. Well, if indeed you think that you're going to have a right-hander come on for the Brewers, you run. Too late. Curveball, strike 3 looking. That'll end it here in the 7th. The Reds have taken the lead on the opposite field home run by Matt McClain, his 15th of the year. It's a 4-3 Reds lead. Tommy Thrall back at you in the 8th on the Reds Radio Network.
2: 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U.S. Olympians do it. 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
0: Have their lefties come in and face three or four batters, even if a righty is in there.
1: Yeah,
0: Burke's pitching 70 appearances, and he has been a workhorse.
1: 1-2. And strike three called. Change up at the knees. Vaughn started a challenge, doesn't. And he is down on strikes.
0: Well, my question is, how can you challenge a pitch that you didn't see? Because if you saw it good, then you would have...
1: Right.
0: Taking a pass at it. It was two strikes.
1: That was a great pitch, too. Reds have struck out 12 Brewers tonight. Now a first pitch fastball sinks to the outside corner for a called strike. So 11 strikeouts means free pizza tomorrow. Thanks to our friends at La Rosa's. Just enter your ticket number at larosas.com/reds and get that free small one-topping pizza. Thanks to our friends at La Rosa's. 0-1 on Garrett Mitchell. Here comes Burks, 0-1. Mitchell takes down and away, and that'll even the count. One ball, one strike. Mitchell's 0-for-3. He's struck out twice and grounded out at the second baseman. Reds are up 4-3 in the eighth. It has been a dogfight between these two teams. Really all series, both games. The pitch down and away. Two balls and a strike. Brady Singer takes on Kyle Harrison in the series finale in a few hours. Here's the 2-1. Swinging a ground ball to the second baseman. McClain down to a knee, gloves, and throws to first in time to get the out. Two gone here in the eighth inning.
0: I just don't believe that hitters pick the ball up off of Burke very well. Because as he kicks his knee to the plate, it appears as though he's coming to the plate, when in actuality, he's got that little bit of rock back, and then he comes. And it throws off your rhythm.
1: He arches his back a little bit, too. The pitch. Strike on the outside corner.
0: And it gives the appearance of a slow arm arc, and then the ball just jumps all over you at the plate.
1: Burke readies. Here comes the 0-1 to Bryce Terang. In the dirt outside of the slider. They ask it. Third, James Jean says no swing. Terang came on, pinch hit leading off the seventh and struck out. Abner Uribe and Grant Anderson, a couple of right-handers, both throwing in the Brewer bullpen. Here's the 1-1. In the air down the left field line, foul by Terang. Now Burke has Terang down, a ball and two strikes. Get that great taste of the ballpark at home with JTM's Philly Kits and Fat Tire beer, cheese, and pretzels. Find these game day favorites in your grocer's freezer, JTM Food Group. Let's create great dishes together. Here's Burke's 1-2 pitch. Swing, and Terang barely got a piece of it. Fouls back the fastball. Still a ball and two strikes on Terang.
0: Terang's just trying to shoot it right over Ellie's head. Very controlled swing, obviously not picking up the ball well.
1: Again, the 1-2. Swing and a miss. He struck him out. Got him with a slider away. Terang down on strikes. Burke strikes out two in a scoreless eighth. Reds pitchers piling up the strikeouts tonight. 13 through eight. We go to the bottom of the eighth inning. Reds 4, Brewers 3 on the Reds Radio Network.
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0: new pitcher for the Brewers, right-hander Grant Anderson.
1: He brings it home. First pitch to Tyler Stevenson is fouled away. Stevenson, at the time, gave the Reds a 3-2 lead in the sixth inning. And the Brewers tied it in the seventh. Now the Reds are leading it 4-3. And the pitch to Stevenson is down and away. Matt McClain's home run has put the Reds back on top. 1-1 on Stevenson. Anderson with a high set. Here he comes, the 1-1. Stevenson fouls it away. Stevenson really turning in a nice year offensively for the Reds. Anderson wants a fresh pearl. Didn't like that last ball that he got. Has another one. I guess it feels better. Here's the 1-2. Stevenson takes strike three called. Breaking ball. Drops right in there.
0: You want it. You watch Anderson pitch. He's got an awkward arm angle. It's a low three quarters. But his setup, when he comes to the set out of the stretch, it's the most uncomfortable looking thing that you can imagine. Left knee bent kind of backwards towards.
1: Here it comes. And Suarez hammers it. Left center field, deep and off the base of the wall at the Reds bullpen. Suarez will go coasting into second base with a laser double off the base of the Reds bullpen fence.
0: Second hit of the ball game for Eugenio Suarez. He just didn't get that ball up. If he gets it up, he gets it out.
1: It was killed. Not quite enough altitude under it, but still like a little hit.
0: Looked like he had a little top spin, too.
1: He'll take it. It's the 17th double of the year. Now he's in scoring position with one out. Trevino already has one RBI tonight, 1-for-3. And the pitch is off the outside corner, breaking ball away. This has been a well-played baseball game last night. You'd look at last night's game and think, well, that was a pretty good game, if not for the big error. It's been a very competitive series so far, and here's the 1-0 pitch to Jose Trevino. Off the outside corner, a little cleaner game tonight. You've got to play clean baseball if you're going to beat the Brewers. You make a mistake, they will kill you. Last night, proof of that. Of course, we've seen it enough already from this Brewers team over the last few years that that's what they'll do to you.
0: Cannot give a team like this extra outs.
1: Strike call to the outside corner, 2-1.
0: And you have to take the outs when they present themselves. But on the flip side of that, from a pitcher's perspective, if your infielder or outfielder makes an error, you've got to tighten up your game so that you can pick them up.
1: 2-1 pitch. Breaking ball in there for a called strike.
0: Because if there's an error made, obviously there creates a little bit of pressure. You've got to be able to handle that pressure and get out of the inning.
1: Well, how many times does a pitcher make a mistake? It's just not called an error. It's a home run instead.
0: All the time.
1: Or a ball in the gap or one of those. Here's the 2-2 pitch to Jose Trevino. And now time called. Trevino asked for it and backs out of the box. Runner at second, one out.
0: I mean, I watch Anderson set, and it makes my back hurt. That's an uncomfortable position.
1: 2-2. Way outside, off the mitt of Sanchez. It'll kick away over to the backstop. Suarez is coming home. Here comes the feed, and not in time, and it gets away. Suarez scores all the way from second on a wild pitch. The Reds lead by two.
0: That is incredible. You can only score Suarez as if he's aggressive. And Willie Harris saw that, and he was waving him on to the house.
1: It was a very wild pitch. Spiked down and away in the opposite batter's box. Sanchez tried to backhand it, then couldn't find it off of his mitt. Suarez was alert to that, and so was Harris. And when Suarez turned third, Sanchez had just figured out where the ball was. A good feed to Anderson at the plate, has a chance to get Suarez, but it skipped right on by the pitcher. And Suarez makes it in there.
0: I don't think I've seen Suarez run like that since he broke in with the Reds.
1: No. Now Trevino, a high bouncer to short, backing up. Pratt has it, throws to first in time. That's the second out here in the eighth inning. Let's pause for station identification on the Reds Radio Network.
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1: Reds 5, Brewers 3, bottom of the 8th inning, bases empty, 2 outs, and here's the left-handed hitting Carlos Jorge. Right-hander delivers, and the pitch is a breaking ball that hangs off the outside corner. The count is 1-0 on Jorge. Jorge 0 for 3 tonight. Screaming line drive to the first baseman, Andrew Vaughn, his first time up, then struck out, last time up, fly to right, 0 for 4 to begin his major league career. Here's Anderson's 1-0, and Jorge takes a fastball off the outside corner. It's a two-ball, no-strike count. Anderson, the pause of the belt. Now he brings his hands up high and throws the 2-0, and Jorge skies a pop-up foul off third in the seats. 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Two balls, one strike on Jorge. Anderson again ready. Hands together up by his ear. Now he throws, and he misses with a changeup down and away. Jorge gave it a long look, but checked his swing in time and didn't go, and it's 3-1. Jorge is yet to reach base. He's got a chance now to reach base for the first time in his big league career. 3-1 the count. Anderson, the pause, and 3-1. And a swing and a miss and a breaking ball. A little anxious on that swing. And it's a full count at 3-2. Anderson looks in. And the payoff. And he didn't want to, but he went around. Chased the breaking ball in the dirt and strikes out for the second time tonight. The inning is over. But Eugenio Suarez scores from second on a wild pitch. And the Reds' lead is now 2-5-3 as we go to the ninth on the Reds Radio Network.
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13: In early September 1998, baseball fans were captivated by Mark McGwire and Sammy Sosa as they chased the home run record of 61 set by Roger Maris. By late August, it was clear both would break the mark. It was just a question of who would do it first. And the Reds entered the frenzy when they traveled to St. Louis for a three-game series, with Mark McGwire sitting on 59 home runs, the magical number 60, Babe Ruth's old mark, just one away. In the second game of the series on this September 5th, Mark McGwire connected for number 60 off the Reds' Dennis Reyes. Ironically, the only home run McGwire hit against the Reds all year. A home run milestone this September 5th, 1998, this day in Reds baseball.
10: This date in Reds baseball is brought to you by the Cincinnati Reds Hall of Fame and Museum, presented by Dinsmore. 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
0: If you're a pitcher and you see Yelich, that high fastball, he is really having a difficult time catching up to it. You show him some other pitches, but that's definitely your put-away pitch.
1: Pagan's first pitch to Sanchez. Ground ball down the third baseline, fair, just inside the bag, into the left field corner. Over is Friedel to dig it out as Sanchez goes rolling into second with a one-out double here in the ninth inning.
0: Sanchez always was, always will be, has always been a first pitch fastball hitter.
1: And now off the bench is Jake Bowers to hit for David Hamilton. Jake hits with a runner at second base. One out. Bowers representing the tying run here in the ninth inning. And after that double by Sanchez, how big does Suarez's hustle look now, scoring from second on the wild pitch?
0: 23 home runs for Bowers. He has the ability to leave at any time.
1: Left-handed hitter, right-handed pitcher, Pagan to Bowers. First pitch of the AB on the way, and it's outside. A fastball away, 1-0.
0: Well, it was Bowers and Churio that hit back-to-back in last night's ball game, and wouldn't you know it, just the way you manage it out, they're hitting back to back here in the bottom or the top of the ninth.
1: Here's the 1-0 to Bowers. Strike on the inside corner of the fastball, 1-1. Pagan might have got away with one there. One ball, one strike. Pagan readies. Look back at second. Here's the 1-1. Way off the outside corner of the split. That got away from him a little bit. Two balls and one strike. Pagan comes set. Here's the 2-1. And it's popped into the air. Foul. Third base side. That'll end up back into the seats, and that's out of play. 2-2. Do you see if Bowers will chase the split? Does it all depend on how much confidence you have? See what Pagan does. Here comes the 2-2 pitch. Pagan to Bowers. And it's a cutter down and in. And Bowers lays off. Count runs full. 3 balls and 2 strikes.
0: Well, you're in a spot now. If you do throw the split, you have to be pretty certain that you're going to get the hitter to swing at it. So you got to start it in the zone. Or you think to yourself, well, I know I can get Churio. And there's not many folks that can say that.
1: Bowers is 0 for 5 lifetime against Pagan. Here comes the payoff pitch. He turns it loose, and he missed. Cutter down and in, ball 4. So the tying run's aboard. There's only one out here in the ninth inning. And the batter is Jackson Churio. Churio just 1 for 8 in the series.
0: This is not where you want to be if you're Terry Francona, and that's the middle of the Brewers' order with a game on the line.
1: A sack fly to center for Churio his last time up. Here's Pagan's first pitch, and Churio lines it over Ellie into left field. T.J. Friedl in, gloves it. They'll hold the runner at third. The throw comes into third. And now the Brewers have the bases loaded with only one out, and Luis Lara coming to the plate. Double, walk, single.
0: Trouble.
1: Indeed. Suarez tied at third, even with the bag. Ellie up the middle at short. McClain over in the hole on the right side, and Sal's deep at first, outfield straight away.
0: Well, Lara has struck out a couple of times tonight. They've come on breaking balls, but he has been a pretty good contact hitter.
1: Pagan's first pitch to Lara. Fastball off the outside corner, 1-0.
0: And he's got phenomenal speed, so if indeed you are playing for a double play, it's got to be flawless.
1: 0 for 3 tonight, a walk his last time up. 2 strikeouts for Lara. Here's Pagan's 1-0. Swung on, popped up, high into the air, shallow left, Ellie out toward the line. Here comes Friedl. It's Ellie to make the catch. That will freeze the runners. Nobody's going to test his arm down the left field line. And Ellie makes the catch for the second out here in the ninth inning.
0: That's a big out right there. Big, big out. And once again, you see the extraordinary range of Ellie De La Cruz on a pop-up. He started behind second base, and he caught that ball on the left field line.
1: Here's William Contreras. Bases loaded, 2 outs. Pagan against Contreras. The pitch. Swing and a miss. And a first pitch fastball up, strike 1. Contreras missed a hanging breaking ball for strike 3 his last time up. 1 for 4 tonight. That one hit, a home run. Pagan sets and delivers the 0-1 pitch. Swing, that one on his knuckles and fouled back. 0-2 now on Contreras. Pagan trying to finish him off. Bases loaded. 2 outs in the ninth. Reds leading by 2. Tying run. Down at second. Go-ahead run at first.
0: Cannot leave a pitch out over the plate to this fella.
1: Pagan ready. And here comes his 0-2 pitch to William Contreras. Just a little bit high with a fastball, and Trevino says, take a look.
16: Catcher is challenging.
1: Is it going to be an ABS strike 3 to end it? Just a little high on the outside corner.
16: Confirmed, the count's 1-2.
1: Really good pitch there from Pagano, 0-2. Not a bad idea to challenge either. The Reds still have one left.
0: Well, that may, even the challenge gets into the head of the hitter.
1: Now Pagan's 1-2 pitch. Swing and a pop-up foul, third base side. Over Trevino near the dugout, slides, and he won't have a play. It is just barely over the railing and into the Brewer dugout. We'll try the 1-2 pitch again. That was up and in on the knuckles, and it was a jammed pop-up. and two strikes on Contreras. Reds trying to even this series at a game apiece. Here comes the 1-2 pitch. And time called right as Pagan was starting into his delivery to lift the leg, and it was Contreras that wanted it. Contreras DHing tonight for the Brewers. And he is swinging a hot bat right now for Milwaukee. The 1-2. Swing and a fastball is fouled straight back. Still one ball and two strikes on Contreras. It has been a long night here at Great American Ballpark.
0: That was the best swing we've seen from Contreras in this at bat.
1: Right-hander readies. Again, the 1-2. Swung on, and this is a split that is hooked foul. He had Contreras way out in front.
0: I like that pitch right there. It was never a strike. It was in, and it was continuing to heat seek off the plate in. That just tells you that you've got Contreras in swing mode. You don't have to get this ball on the plate.
1: You re-elevate the fastball?
0: You can cut it away off the plate.
1: Here's the 1-2 pitch. Swung on, high fly ball, left center field, fairly well hit, but playable. Myers is over and under it. He's got it, and that's it. Reds win it 5-3. They hang on to beat the Brewers tonight and even this series at a game apiece. Well, it was worth the wait. A long night at Great American Ballpark ends in a Reds win here at a 5-3 final. Reds now 43-24 this year in games decided by two runs or less. Both the wins and win percentage best in baseball. 5-3 final, Reds over the Brewers. We're back to wrap it up right after this on the Reds Radio Network.
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1: Hold on and beat the Brewers tonight. 5-3, the final score. Brewers ended up leaving the bases loaded in the ninth inning, and the Reds hold on to win it. Here's a look at the totals for the Reds. 5 runs on 12 hits with 1 error and 6 left on base. For the Brewers, 3 runs, 8 hits, no errors. They left 9. Winning pitchers, Tony Santion, 3-4. Losing pitcher is Aaron Ashby, falls to 13-3. And Emilio Pagan holding on for his 21st save of the year. This game was played in 2 hours and 45 minutes with a 2-hour, 22-minute rain delay mixed in. It was played in front of 32,778 tonight here at Great American Ballpark. Now the Reds and Brewers will wrap it up tomorrow. More on that after this on the Reds Radio Network.

0: win it 5-3 over the Brewers at Great American Ballpark after a long night of baseball tonight. Now the Reds have set themselves up for a chance to win the series against Milwaukee. If they can do it, it'll be their third straight series win. It is something that the Reds have not done against the Brewers in quite some time. So it has been a tough stretch for the Reds against the Brewers, who have won 9 straight series at Great American Ballpark. But the Reds have a chance to change that tomorrow afternoon. Right-hander Brady Singer will start for the Reds. He's 5-13 with a 4.83 ERA. Lefty Kyle Harrison will take the ball for the Brewers. Harrison, 10-4, 3.45 ERA. First pitch is set for 12:10. We're on the air at 11:40. With the Reds pregame show across the network. Sleep fast and join us for some more baseball tomorrow afternoon on your holiday weekend here at Great American Ballpark. Maybe you can come out and join us. That's all for us for now, but stick around. You want more Reds baseball? Yid's got you covered. He's got the Reds postgame show coming up next. For the Cowboy, Jeff Brantley, our producer engineer, Dave Yiddy Armbruster, our studio producer, back in our network headquarters, Sam Niger. This is Tommy Thrall saying good night from Great American Ballpark, and we'll talk to you again in a few hours on Sunday afternoon right here on the Reds Radio Network.
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3: 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A three-run go-ahead blast for A. Eugenio Suarez.
4: They're waving around Friedel. Up throwing Anthony. Throw to the plate, not in time. And the Reds walk it off at 11, 6-5.
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0: this Wednesday, starting off with a bang. Patriots, Seahawks, a rematch of last year's Super Bowl. 8 Eastern, Wednesday, Westwood One Sports.
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6: 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A three-run go-ahead blast for A. Eugenio Suarez.
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8: 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Even one drink could be too many. 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

0: 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The WNBA season is on pause for the FIBA World Cup. The Minnesota Lynx sit in first place with a 31-9 record, and their first of four regular season games remaining is 2 weeks from today against the New York Liberty. The Lynx did drop their last two contests before the break, the latter of which was a road loss to the Atlanta Dream. Minnesota head coach Cheryl Reeve has guided the franchise to four championships, most recently in 2017. The Hall of Famer will reset during the break before her first place squad comes back for another title chase.
1: The sky isn't falling for me. 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I think that's a thing. But this is what we've been doing all season with little help from there. So hopefully at some point we can unlock something.
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8: How effective altruism can help you make a difference. Dr. McCaskill, welcome to InfoTrack.
9: Thank you for having me.
8: You say that doing good often does very little. Tell us what you mean by that.
9: When tested, it's actually been found that 75% of social programs end up having no impact, no improvements on the dimensions that are going to improve. And that's obviously a shocking fact. And what it means is that what we've got to do is focus our efforts on the very most effective programs that we can, whether that's contributing our money or contributing our time to volunteering on your career.
8: I think we often think about financial donations primarily, but you're right about much more than just that.
9: That's right. I talk a lot about charity, but I also talk about how to do good, for example, through your career. So I co-founded an organization called 8,000 Hours that provides online advice about how to have a social impact through your career. And I chose the name because 8,000 hours is such a long time period. It's absolutely crucial to make that decision correctly. And we don't often think of a choice of career as an ethical one, but choosing the right career can generate a huge amount of value for the world. It's really an extraordinary opportunity that we have to make an impact.
8: What advice can you offer to parents who maybe want to steer their children towards careers in altruism or other worthy pursuits?
9: The first thing I'd say is don't have a narrow opinion of what that means. Doing good doesn't necessarily mean working for a non-profit. In fact, I often advise people generally shouldn't work for a non-profit, say at a university, unless they can work for a highly effective one. And the reason is just that when you're just starting out in your career, you should really be thinking about gaining skills and increasing your abilities so that you can do more good later on when you're running an organization or interning for one. And that's why I recommend going and working in a for-profit company or getting formal education, especially in quantitative subjects like economics, before then trying to go and work for a non-profit. Other career paths I kind of recommend very highly are working in policy and politics, entrepreneurship, both for-profit and non-profit entrepreneurship, and the path I call earning to give, where rather than trying to do good through your labor or your ability to advocate, instead you just take a higher earning career and just do good through your donation.
8: Yeah, that was one thing I wanted to just read a bit here and let you respond to. You're right that according to the numbers, you can do more good by becoming a plastic surgeon in Beverly Hills than becoming a doctor in an impoverished country, because as a doctor over time, you will save a few hundred lives, but by donating a third of a plastic surgeon's salary to an effective charity, you could save thousands. I think that is a view that most people would have never thought of.
9: Yeah, we often think if we're trying to do good, it's got to be through like the labor we contribute. But there's an issue there, which is that it's very hard to work for

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8: 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The WNBA season is on pause for the FIBA World Cup. The Minnesota Lynx sit in first place with a 31-9 record, and their first of 4 regular season games remaining is 2 weeks from today against the New York Liberty. The Lynx did drop their last 2 contests before the break, the latter of which was a road loss to the Atlanta Dream. Minnesota head coach Cheryl Reeve has guided the franchise to 4 championships, most recently in 2017. The Hall of Famer will reset during the break before her first place squad comes back for another title chase.
9: The sky isn't falling for me. Our bench needs to step up and help us. I think that's a thing. But this is what we've been doing all season with little help from there. So hopefully at some point we can unlock something.
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9: What's up, fellas? 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
15: 77. Just the second year for the National League, and a lot of firsts were happening, and three in one day for the Reds. It was the first time a left-handed pitcher played for the team. In fact, the first time in the major leagues, one Bobby Mitchell. And his delivery so baffled the hitters that Mitchell racked up another first, the first shutout in Reds history. And then another first for the club, the first over-the-fence home run. All the others before this had been inside the park, but Lip Pike, who just happened to be the first Jewish player, walloped one over the right field fence. What a day for first, this September 6th, 1877, this date in Reds baseball.
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15: Three historic firsts for the Cincinnati Reds on this September 6th back in 1877. Just the second year for the National League, and a lot of firsts were happening, and three in one day for the Reds. It was the first time a left-handed pitcher played for the team. In fact, the first time in the major leagues, one Bobby Mitchell. And his delivery so baffled the hitters that Mitchell racked up another first, the first shutout in Reds history. And then another first for the club, the first over-the-fence home run. All the others before this had been inside the park, but Lip Pike, who just happened to be the first Jewish player, walloped one over the right field fence. What a day for first, this September 6th, 1877, this date in Reds baseball.
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0: have today, but we do actually have some football on a Sunday. 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
2: Something to bring me my money.
1: Yeah. Elijah, give me a winner.
0: Oh man, I did not give a lot of winners yesterday. It was not the best day for you, boy, but this is why we bounce back. This is why we played the game. And you know what? It's a long season ahead of us. And we're going to get back on track today because, fellas, Luke Fickell may be on one of the hottest seats in college football. I am not impressed by anything they have done since he has taken over that Wisconsin program. They play Notre Dame at Lambeau Field today. Notre Dame's a 20.5-point favorite. Despite losing two running backs in the first round of the draft, they're still going to have a great running game because that offensive line is elite. I think C.J. Carr as a quarterback is elite, especially against bad defenses, and I don't expect Wisconsin to be a great defense by any means. Give me Notre Dame and that defense and that quarterback and that coach more than 20.5 to win that game. They might win it by 30. They might do something similar to what LSU did to Clemson last night. Give me Notre Dame minus 20.5. Will, what do you got for today?
3: You know what? I think I might just take Louisville money line. I love the Louisville Ooh. Money line today.
0: Ooh, it's, I kind of like it too.
3: Yeah, it's one of the better matchups that we're going to get this weekend. It's the only ranked matchup that we're getting this weekend. Louisville, number 24, Louisville, number 9, Ole Miss. I think Louisville's being a little slept on. I really do. I think Ole Miss might be a little overrated. I don't know if they're going to be able to recapture the magic that they had at the end of last year. Trinidad Chambliss, I like him, but I'm not sure. Maybe this is a season conversation we could have later on, but I don't know how much success they're going to actually have in their first full season without Lane Kiffin. So give me Louisville moneyline today.
0: Ooh, that's a good point, too. I'm telling you, Louisville can run the rock, brother. Yeah, I don't know what they got at quarterback. That's still going to be a mystery, but they have two running backs that were picking up over 7 yards a pop last year. Isaac Brown, maybe the best running back in the country that no one's talking about, as the best running back in the country. Louisville's going to at least drag this game into the deep end of the pool because of their ability to run the ball, run the clock. Possessions will shrink in this game because their ability to do it. And that's the thing about Ole Miss's defense is under Pete Golding is they'll give up some yards. They'll force some turnovers, and that's what wins them a lot of games. But they'll give up yards. Pete Golding's defenses have a history of being a lot of bend but don't break. Dangerous game to play against a team like Louisville. Andrew, your big winner for today.
4: Yeah, I'm going to go in the same game, Louisville and Ole Miss. But in this game, I like Ole Miss. I think they're returning talent with Chambliss and Lacey coming back. I think that'll help them out. The game is in Tennessee, so kind of in the middle between Mississippi and Louisville. But give me Ole Miss on the spread. It's 6.5, and I think Ole Miss is going to win by 10. I think it's going to be a good game, nationally televised. But give me Ole Miss on the spread for that one.
0: That's a good point, and that's one of the reasons why I was too chicken to pick a winner in that game is because I do believe in Trinidad Chambliss a lot. And that's the thing. Ole Miss runs the ball really well, too, which is why maybe if you're looking at the total of 54.5, maybe hitting an under right there might be the play, too, because I do think both these teams are going to run the ball really well. I think possessions will be pretty limited. But, man, if there's a quarterback to buy in to in college football as somebody who is maybe the best quarterback in college football, you can make a case for Trinidad Chambliss. I don't know what his prospects are for the next level because of size and offensive differences, but I do know at the college game, that guy is a baller. And that one's that's in terms of the entire slate we had this weekend, maybe one of our hotly contested games right there. That one should be a lot of fun. That's at 7:30 Eastern on ABC. And man, still reeling over that game last night. I'm sure there's going to be a lot more talk about it here on Westwood One in terms of Western Michigan and Michigan and what happened. But this time next week, we'll be previewing NFL football games. And that I am incredibly, excited about. That is all the time we have here. I'm Elijah Campbell. He's Will Dalton. He's Andrew Relvis back at this home studios in Los Angeles. Linnell Willingham, as always, coming up next. I'll talk to you next Sunday morning at 6 a.m. Eastern. We'll see you then. You've been listening to Elijah Campbell on Westwood One Sports in the Westwood One Sports app.
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27: 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High, deep, left field. There it goes. A three-run go-ahead blast for A. Eugenio Suarez.
28: They're waving around Friedel. Up throwing Anthony. Throw to the plate, not in time. And the Reds walk it off at 11, 6-5.
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0: breaks off the Clemson Tigers. I want to focus in on LSU here for a second. 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
22: Three historic firsts for the Cincinnati Reds on this September 6th back in 1877. Just the second year for the National League, and a lot of firsts were happening, and three in one day for the Reds. It was the first time a left-handed pitcher played for the team. In fact, the first time in the major leagues, one Bobby Mitchell. And his delivery so baffled the hitters that Mitchell racked up another first, the first shutout in Reds history. And then another first for the club, the first over-the-fence home run. All the others before this had been inside the park, but Lip Pike, who just happened to be the first Jewish player, walloped one over the right field fence. What a day for first, this September 6th, 1877, this date in Reds baseball.
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1: Hey, very delightful. Good afternoon to you, and welcome once again out to Great American Ballpark in downtown Cincinnati. Today, it's the series finale between the Reds and the Milwaukee Brewers. Reds are trying to snap a 7-series losing streak to Milwaukee here at Great American Ballpark this afternoon. And to do it, they turn to right-hander Brady Singer. He takes on Brewer lefty Kyle Harrison. First pitch comes your way shortly. But right now, here is Yid with today's pregame show. Yid.
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8: 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The WNBA season is on pause for the FIBA World Cup. The Minnesota Lynx sit in first place with a 31-9 record, and their first of four regular season games remaining is 2 weeks from today against the New York Liberty. The Lynx did drop their last two contests before the break, the latter of which was a road loss to the Atlanta Dream. Minnesota head coach Cheryl Reeve has guided the franchise to four championships, most recently in 2017. The Hall of Famer will reset during the break before her first place squad comes back for another title chase.
9: The sky isn't falling for me. 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I think that's a thing. But this is what we've been doing all season with little help from there. So hopefully at some point we can unlock something.
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2: 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And thanks for joining us on the Cincinnati Reds pregame show. I'm Dave R. Brewster. 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
16: Nick, news of the day. Graham Ashcraft is back, but you had to make a roster move designated for assignment as Sam Mall went behind that decision.
17: Yeah, you know, it's a tough thing to designate Sam. You know, he's pitched well here the last few years, and but at the end of the day, he's a guy that we had some guys with options with Luis May and Julian Garcia that have been pitching really well that didn't deserve to go down, and we had to pick somebody without of options, and it was Sam. So, tough to lose him. He's gotten lefties out over the last few years, but you know, hopefully he finds a home and has more success in his career.
16: On the flip side, you got to be really pleased to get Graham Ashcraft back in the fold.
17: Yeah, I mean, he's been out since May, and you know, it's it's been tough to not have a guy like that, but you know, bringing a guy like that back that is fits in the back of your bullpen to help stabilize everything, it's a great thing, a great feeling to have.
16: Chase Burns starts tomorrow in Los Angeles, and it will be the first start that he is going to be piggybacked by Brandon Williamson. Is the merit that there's more merit in getting him through September and not completely shutting Chase Burns down?
17: Yeah, it's really important to have him pitch through September, make every start, to feel what that's like, because he's never done that before. Even last year, he pitched out of the bullpen, so it's just a little less stressful. So being able to build on last year with where he is, build on this, and then continue to keep him going, but also keep his innings under control. You know, it's we feel really good about where he is and the year he's put up, and we just need him to finish strong.
16: How excited are you going down on the minor league level? You've got some teams that are getting ready for the playoffs.
17: Yeah, two teams, Arizona and the DSL, both finished. They lost in the last game of the playoffs, which was tough for that group. But Daytona and Dayton start on Tuesday. I'll get the chance to go see both of those clubs. So really excited for that. I think it's the first time that I can remember that we've had four playoff teams in the minor league. So really excited for those guys. Young players have worked really hard. Coaching staffs have worked really hard. So excited to see them.
16: Player development is normally an individual thing, but winning as a team and creating a winning culture, how important is that down there?
17: It's very important. Obviously, you want to develop the players, but you want to develop them in a winning environment. You want them to win and feel what it's like to make a playoff push, to, you know, grind through the playoffs, that extra 2 weeks just where you're not, you know, used to it when you're not playing. So we're really excited to have those teams in the playoffs and see what they can do.
16: Nick, thank you.
17: Thanks, Jim.
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2: It's afternoon baseball here in downtown Cincinnati as the Reds once again take on the Brewers. And this is the Cincinnati Reds pregame show. I'm Dave Armbruster. 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
22: There are things I know about the Reds. I know Ellie De La Cruz, Sal Stewart, and Chase Burns are core pieces of the immediate future of this team. I know Emilio Pagan is a good closer. And I know Eugenio Suarez is going to go down as one of my favorite Reds I've covered in 13 years here in Cincinnati. This season has not been one of the best seasons for Gino, but Friday night was a reminder of why he's such a fun guy to celebrate, such a fun guy to root for. He officially became a U.S. citizen. Then he homers, and his first game since becoming a U.S. citizen, and the entire team is chanting USA to Gino. Eugenio Suarez is genuinely, I know for a fact, a really good guy. And it's fun to root for good guys. Look, there's a good chance Gino won't be back here next season, but I know it's a place he calls home. He's had kids here, became a U.S. citizen here now. I just wish he could say he won more games here. I'm Jeremy Rao, and you can watch Cincinnati Sports Show on Sunday nights at 11:30 on Fox 19 Now.
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2: Michael Fale, it breaks the record set by Chris Williamson back in 2002. Fale, by the way, played at North Greenville University in South Carolina, and he holds the Division II home run record with 81. 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Ashcraft went on the injured list May 29th with a right UCL sprain. Before going on the IL, he was 1-1 with a 3.33 ERA in 26 games. And this welcome back report is brought to you by Elk & Elk, serious lawyers for serious injuries, and an official sponsor of the Cincinnati Reds. 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
8: Welcome back to the Reds pregame show. Time for a daily chat with Reds manager Terry Francona. Tito, Eugenio Suarez, since he's come back now as an American citizen, he has been on quite a tear. How cool is it to see him? It almost looks like he's refreshed, because it's not just what he's done at the plate. He scores from second on a wild pitch like he's 21 years old.
9: I told him when he came and dug it, I said, speed does not take a day off. And you know what? He did a really good job, because you're right. He's not that fleet of foot, but he got himself in position to where if the kid struggles to find the ball, you know, if he just jogs into third, nothing happens. So, and that was a big, big run, as we saw.
8: We've talked over the last couple of years about the difference between being aggressive and being reckless. Hector Rodriguez gets thrown out twice at second base on balls that kind of looked like they were a good chance to be doubles down the left field line. Very similar plays. Is that good hustle forcing a team to make a good play, or in your mind, is that teetering closer to reckless?
9: I think the timing of plays is really important, and what we've tried to tell our guys is we love when you play with your pants on fire, but we also need to be intelligent, and that's kind of sometimes a big ask. One without the other, though, doesn't help. In these instances, he let off the inning, or let off the game, thought it was a great time to go. He got out of the box good, so that's what I care about. He didn't react late. And the second one, he actually beat it. This is a thing we have talked to our guys that come up ad nauseum, because they're not used to the replay. And when your foot or your hand comes off a bag, you're going to be out, because everybody keeps their tag on you now, just like we do.
8: Is that why you see more and more guys going into second base on a play like that head first, or is it more about the body control?
9: It's the body control, I think. Now, it changes, too, because when guys are hitting, they don't have the oven mitts on. When they have the oven mitts on, sometimes they're more comfortable going in head first, but then it's harder for them to stay on the bag. It's kind of a catch-22. Like, I don't think I could have done it personally. I needed to grab the bag. And especially now with replay, you've got to stay on that bag. Hector beat the ball, but he did like a pop-up slide, and his foot came up.
8: We continue our pregame chat with Reds manager Terry Francona in a moment on the Reds Radio Network.
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0: Andretti's, and here's the 0-1. Ellie takes way in off the plate. That'll even the count at one ball and one strike. Myers off the bag at first base. He does have 10 steals. And Ellie swings, lifts this high in the air, right center field. It's got some carry, and it is deep, and it is gone! A two-run opposite field blast to right center field for Ellie De La Cruz. His 23rd home run of the year stretches the Reds' lead back to three.
1: Well, that would be four innings in a row.
0: Score early, score often, and just keep scoring.
1: That's a recipe for beating even a team like the Brewers, but you got to keep the foot on the accelerator.
0: It is 6-3 Reds on that home run for De La Cruz, his 23rd, and RBIs number 63 and 64. Here's Sal Stewart. He takes up and away. Sal with a sac fly his last time up, officially 0-1. Harrison back to work now on the 1-0 pitch to Sal off the outside corner. It's a two-ball, no-strike count on Stewart. Sal's been on fire. Hitless, though, so far. The 2-0 pitch. He rips a line drive into left field. Hitless no more. That's a base hit. Jackson Churio plays it on a bounce. And the first three Reds have hits here in the fourth inning against Kyle Harrison. And as much as we talked about the Reds' bullpen maybe being a little thin today, make no mistake about it, so too is the Brewers' bullpen. Because just as early as the Reds have been into their bullpen, the Brewers have been in the same boat. So both of these teams have used a lot of their pins in the first two games. And now Tyler Stevenson, a wave and a miss at a fastball over the outside corner. And Harrison right now at 77 pitches as he works here in the fourth inning with a runner at first base and nobody out. Stevenson singled in the first, flew out to end the Reds' second. Here's the 0-1. He swings, hits a high pop foul down the right field line, twisting well back into the seats. 0-2 now on Tyler Stevenson. Back in again, drops the bat head on the plate. And there goes Stewart. The pitch is up and away. Throw to second, and they didn't get him. Sal gets around the tag of Bryce Terang at second base and somehow just kept his fingertips on the backside of the bag as he went sliding to the outside. And I think this is going to get overturned. We'll see if the Brewers take a look at it. They're not going to look at it. Wow. So the Brewers will not review it. I think the Reds just caught a break. So Sal Stewart at second, his 14th stolen base of the year. The first look I saw, I thought that Terang maybe got the tip of the glove on the shoulder of Stewart before his fingertips got to the bag. But the Brewers won't challenge. 1-2 on Stevenson. The left-hander's 1-2 pitch. Stevenson takes a breaking ball off the outside corner. That didn't have a whole lot of movement to it. That just stayed straight off the outside edge. The count is even 2-2 on Stevenson. Sal off the bag at second. Here's Harrison's 2-2 pitch and a wave and a miss and a changeup down and in. Stevenson strikes out. And that's the first out here in the fourth inning. It brings up Suarez. Suarez walked in, scored in the third inning. Scored all the way from first base on the Juan Brito double. Suarez has been showing off his speed a little bit here over the last couple of games. Scored from second on a wild pitch last night. Here's the pitch to Suarez. A wave and a miss and a breaking ball for strike one. Antonio Senzatella, who pitched in the first game of this series on Friday night, starts throwing now in the Brewer pen. Here's the 0-1. Suarez takes up and in. One ball and one strike. Cubs knocked around Harrison his last time out. The Reds are doing the same to him today. Here's the 1-1. Swing and a miss. Cubs knocked him out after 3 2/3. He gave up 9 runs on 10 hits. He's given up 6 to the Reds so far today. And there goes Stewart to third. Breaking ball away. Throw to third, and that's not in time. Sal slides in safely. Stolen base for Sal Stewart. That's 2 on this trip around the bases. He got a huge jump and made it easily into third base ahead of Naylor's throw. Gives him 15 steals. Now the Brewers bring the infield in. Here's the 2-2. And Suarez pops it up. Foul to the right, out of play. 2-2 on Suarez and holding. Kind of changes things a little bit here for Suarez. Now he just has to get one over the drawn-in infield, and he'll cash in another Reds run here in the fourth inning. Harrison from the belt, home of the 2-2. And a check swing on a pitch up and away, and Suarez didn't offer at it. Three and two on Eugenio Suarez. Payoff pitch, up and in, and that's ball 4. Right under his chin, he'll head to first. And the inning continues here for the Reds against Harrison as we pause for station identification on the Reds Radio Network.
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0: First and third, one out with the Cowboy Jeff Brantley, our producer engineer Dave Hitty Armbruster. Our studio producer today is Alex Egan. I'm Tommy Thrall. Here's the pitch to Blade. Suarez is running, and the catcher Naylor fumbles the exchange. Suarez in the second. His first stolen base of the year. I told you, Suarez is feeling spry out there, showing off his speed.
1: Captain America.
0: So that takes the double play out of the equation and brings the infield back in for Milwaukee. The 1-0 is off the outside corner to Blade, 2-0. Boy, Harrison really having a tough time. Here he comes, the 2-0 pitch. And he pours in a breaking ball right there to Blade for strike 1. . 91 pitches for Harrison. And the left-hander home with a 2-1 to Blade. And he lays off the breaking ball down and away. Checked his swing, and Charlie Ramos down at third concurs that he didn't go. 3-1. Matt McClain waiting on deck. Reds trying to load the bases up again on the Brewer left-hander. And here he comes with a 3-1 pitch. And Blade skies a pop-up. A mile up into the air on the right side of the infield on the grass. Here comes the first baseman, Bowers. He will make the catch. And that's the second out in the fourth. And that will be it for Harrison. So you can tell that Murphy wanted to get him through the left-hander, J.J. Blade, and he got Blade on the pop-up to first, and now his day will be done. Pitching change coming for the Brewers here in the fourth inning. The Reds have runners at second and third with 2 outs and lead the Brewers 6-3. We'll tell you all about the new pitcher, Antonio Senzatella. We come back on the Reds Radio Network.
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6: Ever smiling, ever gentle on my mind.
1: Senzatella takes over for Kyle Harrison here in this one. Another short start for the Brewers left-hander. That's back-to-back, and the Reds are... Well, the Reds look like the Brewers here today.
0: Boy, do they ever.
1: They are smoking. I mean, they are running, they are hitting, they are doing it all.
0: It's some fun Reds baseball today. Second and third, two outs. Senzatella will go to work against Matt McClain, a right-hander in now for the Brewers. And he comes set, deals to McClain. And it's a strike on the outside corner. The other thing about it, it's kind of a long inning now. So you hope that that maybe gives Brady Singer a little bit of time to regroup. Because he was having a tough time in the top of this inning, got out of it with the Reds still leading it. Now the Reds have put up two more. Trying to add even more to it. A swing and a miss by McClain. Reds have led by as many as four in this game, up by three at the moment. Base hit here could give the Reds their biggest lead of the game. They've got the speedster and Eugenio Suarez down at second. Here's the 0-2 to McClain. Down and away, called a ball, and the catcher wants to challenge.
7: The catcher is challenging the ball call.
0: So we take a look, and it is a ball way off the outside.
7: The pitch is the ball. The count is 1-2. Milwaukee has one challenge remaining.
0: That was 3 inches off the outside corner. I think Bo Naylor needs to recalibrate his strike zone.
1: No doubt.
0: One ball, two strikes on McClain, and here comes Senzatella's 1-2. And there's strike three. McClain caught watching. The inning is over, but the Reds get two more. A two-run homer from Ellie De La Cruz. It is 6-3 at the end of four on the Reds Radio Network.
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9: Three historic firsts for the Cincinnati Reds on this September 6th back in 1877. Just the second year for the National League, and a lot of firsts were happening, and three in one day for the Reds. It was the first time a left-handed pitcher played for the team. In fact, the first time in the major leagues, one Bobby Mitchell. And his delivery so baffled the hitters that Mitchell racked up another first, the first shutout in Reds history. And then another first for the club, the first over-the-fence home run. All the others before this had been inside the park, but Lip Pike, who just happened to be the first Jewish player, walloped one over the right field fence. What a day for first, this September 6th, 1877, this date in Reds baseball.
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0: The 6-3. Brewers come to bat here in the fifth inning. First pitch in there for a strike to Sal Frelick, leading off the Milwaukee fifth. Let's look at today's scoreboard stumper. 0-1, Frelick check swing. Did he go? They ask at third. Nope. Charlie Ramos with the call. 1-1 now on Frelick. Since 1985, that's a popular year here on this. Trivia type things today. The 1-1. Swing and a miss. He fouls it. Actually, I guess he didn't miss because the ball went to the backstop. The bat went whirling down past the first base coach, Spencer Allen. Since 1985, four players have collected 100 or more RBIs in consecutive seasons while playing for the Reds. Who are these four players with consecutive 100 RBI seasons since 1985? One and two on Frelick. Singer's pitch. Up and away. There is one active. Pitch popped up high in the air. Here comes Sal Stewart to make the catch. He puts it away.
1: Are you hanging with Suarez?
0: Bingo. He's the actor. Got one.
1: Since 1985?
0: Yep. Mm-hmm. Yep. Actually, three of them have been since you've been broadcasting.
1: Yeah, I was going to say, I don't remember when I was here that they had it.
0: They did not. Not while you were playing. Pitch up and away. 1-0 on Yelich.
1: What about somebody like Adam Dunn?
0: Adam Dunn. Look at you. You're 2-for-2. Dunn, 102 and 04. Swinging and a miss by Yelich. 1-1. 101 and 05. Geno had 104 and 18. 103 the following year in 19. The 1-1. Up and away.
1: What about Votto?
0: How about JoJo? 113 in 2010, 103 in 2011. He is a far more accomplished broadcast partner than your current. Swinging a high fly ball to left field, over to left center. J.J. Blade will make the catch. The left fielder puts it away. Two gone here in the fifth inning. You have one left. There's only one more. And this guy goes back to the early days of this stumper. And we've got a little time to ponder. So no need to make any rash decisions. Think it over. When the name pops into your head, it'll be like a light went off. It'll be a no-brainer. 1-0 off the outside corner. 2-0. Jackson Churio hits with the Reds leading it 6-3. Bases empty. Two men are out. Here's the 2-0. Down and away. Three balls, no strikes.
1: Since 1985.
0: Way off the inside corner. That's a four-pitch walk to Churio. So he's down to first. Brings up Jake Bowers. Bowers has walked and homered. Can't be careful with him here because there's a runner at first. Felt like Singer was maybe a little careful with Bowers when he walked him, even though he led off the second inning. And then Bowers took him deep, and I mean way deep, his last time up. And Bowers takes down and away. Fastball from Singer. Yeah, this guy was a very feared hitter. The 1-0, fouled back. One ball, one strike.
1: Junior?
0: Nope. No, much earlier. Yeah. Earlier. I would say much earlier. One ball, one strike on Bowers.
1: Like before I was broadcasting here?
0: Oh, yeah. Yeah. Before you played here. Pitches in there for a strike. 1-2 on Bowers. You did face him. Runner at first, two outs. Singer from the belt to the plate. The 1-2 pitch up high.
1: Dave Parker.
0: Bingo. See? When you thought of him, didn't that light just go off in your head? And you're like, that's got to be him. 125 RBIs for the Cobra in 85, and then 116 in 86.
1: He was a killer.
0: 2-2 just off the outside corner. Pretty good pitch, really, with that fastball from Singer. You could tell he tried to start it on the outside corner to the left-handed hitting Bowers and sink it away, and he did, but Bowers laid off. Pretty good RBI men on that list. Runner goes, 3-2 pitch, inside ball four. And Stevenson says,
7: the catcher is challenging the ball call.
0: That might have kissed the inside corner. Stevenson's a little unsure. It just missed.
7: It is ball four.
0: Really good pitch, though, from Singer. But it was about 3/10 of an inch off the inside corner to the left-handed hitting Bowers. Probably by the time Stevenson caught it, it was back on the plate, but where the ABS is, it wasn't. Back-to-back two-out walks. Now the Brewers are trying to make him pay. Garrett Mitchell's up. Tripled his last time up. Reds are up by three, and a swing and a miss. Mitchell didn't miss a home run by much when he tripled off the wall in center.
1: Yeah, both of those extra base hits in that inning from Bowers and Mitchell were on breaking balls that stayed on the plate.
0: Here's the 0-1. And a swing and a miss. That time he went after that fastball from Singer. That's what he was hoping Bowers would do. On the sinker away. And this time Mitchell chased it. 0-2 on Mitchell. And it really wasn't a great swing. 0-2 pitch. He swings and sends it deep but foul down the left field line. No balls, two strikes, first and second, two outs. Singer throws, and it's off the outside corner. Slider hangs away. One ball and two strikes on Mitchell. One, two. And it's lined over McLean at short into left center. That's a hit. It will score Churio, and it pulls the Brewers back within two. Bowers will hold at second. And the Brewers cash in on the two-out walk.
1: That is Garrett Mitchell to a tee. Line drive right over the top of the shortstop's head.
0: Swinging and driving one down the right field line terrain. That's going to bounce and go all the way to the fence of the Brewer bullpen. Over Rodriguez, he'll get back in, but not before the Brewers score two and tie this game at six on a two-run double to the wall by Bryce Terang.
1: Another hanging breaking ball. And you've got a team like the Brewers that really concentrates on hitting fastballs the other way. When you make a mistake on the plate with a breaking ball, you run right into the barrel, and that's the ball that they pull with some authority. We've seen that three times today.
0: And again, Matt Tracy out of the mound to talk with Brady Singer. It is the same three guys that have scored each of the last two innings. Churio, Bowers, and Mitchell. They've each scored twice. And now Luis May begins throwing in the Reds' bullpen. It is 6-6. Well, goes back to what we said before. Score early, score often, and just don't stop. Because the Brewers will keep coming at you, and they have. So here's Cooper Pratt. Singer throws. Pratt takes off the outside corner. And they have been able to wear out even really, really good pitching, which is why you think, well, this team might be a little different in the postseason this year. Swung on. This ball's hit the other way, and well, on the run, the right fielder Rodriguez, he reaches out and makes the catch. That was a really nice running catch by Hector Rodriguez on a line drive the other way. If there was any question on how Rodriguez could handle right field, that ought to answer some of those questions right there. A really nice play by Rodriguez to end the Brewers' fifth, but a two-out rally nets him three and ties this game at six. We're halfway through it at Great American Ballpark on this Sunday afternoon on the Reds Radio Network.
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0: Brito takes ball one down and away. 1-0 on Brito. Brito, he's looked good today. He is 2-for-2, and he takes down low. Brito has doubled, singled. He scored a run. He was part of the Reds rally in the third and the Reds rally in the second. Here's the 2-0 pitch to Brito. And he takes a strike. In fact, Brito doubled home. Eugenio Suarez in the third inning, swinging and a miss by Brito. That leaving the count at 2 balls and 2 strikes. Here's the 2-2. And he watches the fastball, lays off it up. Anyway, that was a pretty good pitch there from Senzatella on the high fastball, and Brito barely flinched. Full count, 3-2. Here he comes. And he takes off the outside corner. Fastball away. And again, the Reds have their leadoff man on in a 6-6 tie here in the fifth inning.
1: Whether you're leading or not, when you're playing the Brewers, you've got to keep scoring.
0: Yeah.
1: You're right about that. You can't take anything for granted from them, these fellas.
0: Well, the Reds have their leadoff man on now for the fifth straight inning to open this game. Here's Hector Rodriguez. Swing and a miss. Strike one. Rodriguez singled on a ground ball up the middle. It was a diving stop by Cooper Pratt. And Brito tried to score from second base. He was thrown out at the plate. Here's the 0-1. Up and away on that fastball to Hector Rodriguez. The count is even 1-1. Rodriguez in the game yesterday was 2-for-4 both times. He was thrown out trying to stretch him into doubles. Here's the 1-1 pitch to Rodriguez. Picked to first, and on the second one, he made it, but he popped off the bag. They kept the tag on, and he was out. That was a play that went to replay. Burned the Reds. So Rodriguez has continued to swing a hot bat for the Reds, and he takes a strike on the outside corner, 1-2.
1: That's a good pitch from Senzatella right there. A short, quick-breaking slider started off the plate and just cut right back at the last second.
0: 1 ball, 2 strikes on Rodriguez. Rito off the bag at first base. The right-hander Sinzatella readies, and from the belt, here he comes with a 1-2 pitch. And it's right back up the middle. Diving stop, Pratt again flips to the second baseman, but he's not at the bag. Terang wasn't on the base. I think Brito beat that play anyway. It looked like the line drive hit off the hip of Sinzatella, but still somehow Pratt makes the diving stop up the middle to keep that from getting into center field. On second look, I think it missed Sinzatella.
1: Good hustle by Brito. If he's not getting after it, he's out at second base. Nice play by the Brewers shortstop. Even Terang didn't think he was going to get it. Terang was going into cutoff position.
0: Now the Reds have runners at first and second. Nobody out. Now back to the top of the order. So again, the Reds putting a little pressure on the Brewers. Here's Dane Meyers, this time facing a right-hander. He reached all three times facing their left-handed starter, Kyle Harrison. The first pitch fastball misses down and away to Dane Meyers. The count is 1-0. A double walk and single. He scored twice. Meyers batting with two on and nobody out. He is choked way up on the bat. He takes a cutter off the outside corner. It's 2-0. There's a lot of real estate in that left center field gap, which is where Meyers hit his first double. Here's the 2-0 pitch. Down and away. Actually, his first double went to the right field corner. Excuse me. That down the right field line. Bounced high off the wall over by the foul pole. 3-0 though on Meyers here with Ellie waiting on deck. Now Meyers hands down on the bat a little bit more, and he watches a fastball down the middle at 99 from Sinzatella for a strike called. 3-1. Kind of interesting as you watch Dane Meyers throughout this bat at bat changing his hand placement on the bat. Now he's choked up again. Sinzatella's 3-1, and he walked him. Missed with the fastball off the outside corner, and they're loaded. Second walk of the inning for Sinzatella. No place to put Ellie De La Cruz as he comes to the plate, but the bag's drunk, and Chris Hook is out of the third base dugout. Brewer pitching coach out to the mound again. Ellie's already gone deep once. A two-run home run in the fourth. An opposite field blast there. He walked in the first inning. Hit into a fielder's choice, but netted the Reds a run in the second.
1: Doesn't matter where you slot in the bullpen, sooner or later, you're going to have to learn to pitch with pressure. The later that you get into September, and if you're fortunate enough to get into October, the pressure only increases, and you've got to figure it out. And if these Brewers are to go deep in the postseason, they're going to have to figure that out.
0: Sinzatella works to Ellie here. Bases loaded. And there are no outs.
1: Well, he's got a home run right-handed. Be nice to see him match it with the bases juiced here.
0: Up there left-handed against the right-handed throwing Sinzatella the pitch. And he takes a cutter up and in. Ball one. Think this place would erupt a little bit? The 1-0. In off the plate. 2-0 on Ellie. Well, Sinzatella's doing nothing but backing himself into a corner right now. Big time. 2-0 on De La Cruz. Twirls the bat around. 2-0 pitch. And he swings and rips a line drive over short. Into the left center field gap, cut off by Mitchell. One run home. Right behind Brito's Rodriguez. He scores around to third as Meyers. It's a two-run go-ahead double for Ellie De La Cruz. And the Reds are back on top 8-6.
1: Well, what a smooth swing by De La Cruz. Two-seam fastball runs right back over the outside part of the plate. Ellie just stays right on it, head down, barrel through.
0: And the product
1: textbook
0: is a sizzling line drive into the left center field gap. I'm actually a little surprised that Mitchell was able to cut it off before it skipped by him. Second and third, still nobody out. Brewers have the infield in. Here's Sal. The pitch to him, and he watches a fastball down the middle for a called strike, nothing and one. Stewart singled and stole two bags in the fourth, a sac fly to right. Drove home Juan Brito in the second for his 107th RBI of the year. The 0-1 off the outside corner, one ball, one strike. Second and third, nobody out. The right-hander to the plate, the 1-1. Swing and a miss, and a cutter away. One and two. Boy, you don't see Sal do that very often. And
1: that was a wicked pitch, though. It started in the middle of the plate. It took a left turn, and it was 95.
0: Sal, long walk out of the box using his timeout before he settles back in. Infield in, one ball, two strikes on Stewart. Sensatella throws, and he swings. High fly ball, deep toward the right field corner. It is slicing, and it slices foul. He had the distance.
1: That would have been fun.
0: Would it ever. Reds have scored in each of the first five innings of this game now. And trying to have their biggest inning of the afternoon right now in the fifth. The 1-2. Swinging again. Fouled back into the upper deck right side. Ball and two strikes here on Sal Stewart. Second and third. Nobody out. Two runs home for the Reds. 8-6 Cincinnati in the bottom of the fifth inning. Sensatella is 1-2. And Sal pokes it on a line. Caught it first by Bowers. And that's the first out here in the fifth. Well, it looked like he had just kind of poked it through the right side of the infield, but Bowers was playing well off the line. And that's the first out. Let's pause for station identification on the Reds Radio Network.
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0: Boy Jeff Brantley, our producer engineer Dave Giddy Armbruster, Alex Egan's in our network headquarters. I'm Tommy Thraw, and a new pitcher coming on for the Brewers. Pitching change made here in the fifth with runners at second and third, one out, and the Reds are leading the Brewers 8-6. Tell you about the new pitcher when we come back on the Reds Radio Network.
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0: 8-6 Reds. We're only in the fifth inning. Still a long way to go in this one. Grant Anderson out of the Brewer bullpen on for the 52nd time. Green Drew with a 3.51 ERA. Struck out 50 against 21 walks. The league hitting 209 against him. Right-hander dealing with Tyler Stevenson. Stevenson's 1-for-3 today. Infield in. Second and third with one out. The pitch misses low. Fastball down 1-0 on Stevenson. He singled and drove home the Reds' first run of this game in the first inning. He's flied to center and struck out since. Anderson with a high set, throws, and the 1-0 pitch misses down and away. It's a two-ball, no-strike count. Anderson pitched in the ballgame 2 days ago on Friday. Anderson comes set. He throws, swinging a ground ball to third. Off the backhand glove of Hamilton. Myers will score. Stevenson will reach. And the Reds lead it 9-6. It wasn't sharply hit at all, and it was right down the line. Hamilton moving toward the line, tried to make the backhand pickup, and it hit right off the heel of his glove, and then just deflected right behind him, right next to the third base bag. The shortstop, Pratt, came over but didn't have a play anywhere. Ellie stays at second, but Myers scored. I said that Anderson pitched 2 days ago. He actually pitched an inning yesterday and gave up a run, struck out two on one hit. Here's the pitch. Anderson's delivery is fouled away. It was Suarez that doubled off Anderson and scored in the eighth inning last night. They're going to give Stevenson a base hit and an RBI on that. Even though it was softly hit down the line, but the third baseman was drawn in. Here's the 0-1. Suarez hits it sharply, but pulled it foul off third. 9-6 Reds.
1: Should we say keep scoring?
0: Yeah, I wouldn't stop. I would not stop. You also might want to buckle up. Here's the 0-2 pitch to Eugenio Suarez. Breaking ball just off the outside corner. Reminded you once, we may as well remind you again. The buckle brought to you by the Ohio Department of Public Safety. That kind of day. Keep the pressure on. Here's the 1-2 pitch to Eugenio Suarez. And a breaking ball in there for strike three called. That breaking ball just froze him. And it might have been actually a little bit low, but Suarez elects not to challenge. He is down on strikes for the second out here in the fifth inning. And I think that's what he thought, because it split the plate. And I think he thought it was low, and I think it was. First and second, two outs, and now J.J. Blade facing a right-hander now. And the pitch to Blade is down and away. As crazy as it sounds for a Reds team that has scored 9 runs today, they just haven't delivered the hit yet that feels like a knockout punch. A ball in the gap would kind of feel like that right here. Not that it would be, because the Brewers keep getting back up. Strike on the outside corner, 1-1 now on J.J. Blade.
1: A lot of crooked numbers up on that board.
0: The Reds have scored in every inning. It feels like they should be killing the Brewers right now. But the Brewers with back-to-back three-run frames in the fourth and fifth innings. Here's the 1-1. Blade takes a changeup way off the outside corner. The Brewers are already on their third pitcher of the game. Red starter Singer got through the fifth. It's been a grind for him so far today, but he was still out there. See if the Reds will run him back out again in the sixth. Here's the 2-1 to J.J. Blade. Swing and a miss. A slow 80-mile-an-hour curveball. Snap throw behind Elliott, second base, but he's back safely. Reds have put up 3 here in the fifth. This is their biggest inning of the afternoon so far. Don't you know they'd love to add on? 2-2 on J.J. Blade. Anderson with the high set, and here he comes with a 2-2 pitch. And Blade swings, high fly ball to right field, playable for Freeland. He's under it, he's got it, the inning is over, but the Reds play 3 in the fifth. They're back in front. It's been a seesaw weekend here at Great American Ballpark, and why should today be any different? 9-6, Reds have the lead as we head to the sixth on the Reds Radio Network.
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1: Luis May into the ballgame. He is our Reds Wilbur's Mustard pitching change. Wilbur's Mustard, let's put some mustard on it. May coming on for the 20th time. No record, a 3.96 ERA. Let's see if he can hold the Brewers at bay.
0: Well, it'll be Bo Naylor leading it off for the Brewers here in the sixth inning. They've scored in back-to-back innings, three-run innings. Reds are up 9-6, and a breaking ball hangs off the outside corner. One of the wildest games of the year. And it comes here on the 6th of September. 1-0 on Naylor. And it's in there for a called strike. 1-1. Naylor has struck out both times. Both of those at-bats came against Red starter Brady Singer. 1-1, and Naylor goes the other way, sends a fly ball to deep left field, back in a hurry. The left fielder, Blade, reaches out right in front of the wall and makes the catch. And Naylor gave that a pretty good ride the other way.
1: That wasn't an easy play. You could see Blade break back to the wall. Kind of took his eye off the ball momentarily so he could run back to the wall and get in position, and then the ball was tailing away from him. And he's able to make the catch.
0: He had to really reach and lunge out and back for that ball, and he was able to get it. Now David Hamilton swings. He drives it to deep right field. Back in a hurry is Rodriguez. He reaches up, makes the catch, and then goes crashing into the wall. He holds on. Oh, what a play by Hector Rodriguez in deep right field.
1: Made a couple of awfully nice plays out there this afternoon.
0: Boy, that ball was covered. And Hector Rodriguez broke back quickly, reached up, little bunny hop, reaching out to his left and back toward the wall, made the catch, landed, and then boom, met the wall. Bounced right off of it and hops up, and he's all right.
1: That's where you need a parachute.
0: Here's Al Freelick. And it's off the inside corner for May for ball one to Freelick. So Luis May getting a little help from his friends in the outfield here in the sixth inning for the first two outs. 9-6, Reds have the lead. Here comes May's 1-0 pitch. Strike call. For a Brewers team that only has four hits today, the Reds have scored nine runs. You would think that the Reds should just be killing. It's a weird game. 1-1. Off the inside corner, fastball. Two balls and a strike. The Brewers have six runs on four hits. But they know how to make you pay. And Brady Singer walked six today. Swung on and driven deep but foul down the right field line. That is off the far corner of the upper deck. Way down the right field line. Six walks for Singer. Six runs on four hits over five innings. He struck out three. And Mays home with a 2-2 pitch to Frelick. And he takes down too low. You give them extra outs and you give them base runners and they find a way to make you pay. It's part of what makes Milwaukee so good. The 3-2 and strike three called. Frelick throws it at the top of the zone by a Luis May fastball. He's down on strikes. May works a 1-2-3-6 with some help from the corner outfielders, J.J. Blade and Hector Rodriguez. Middle of the sixth, 9-6. 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
10: Reds reach back into their bullpen. They'll bring on left-hander Brock Burke. He is our Reds Wilbur's Mustard pitching change. Wilbur's Mustard, let's put some mustard on it. Christian Yelich will take a breaking ball, actually a fastball off the outside corner. One ball, no strike count. Burke coming on for the 71st time this year. He has been quite something out of the Reds' pen. Line drive into center, that's a base hit. So Yelich aboard, the lefty-on-lefty matchup. And that'll bring the right-handed hitting Jackson Churio to the plate. Now, like we talked about, Tommy, the Brewers don't stop coming. They just keep right on keeping on.
11: Yeah, I don't care if you have nine runs. The lead is three, and that ain't safe against this group.
10: Burke to the plate. Pop foul down the right field line. That'll be in the seats and out of play.
11: And I think that's kind of how you have to look at it against a team like Milwaukee. It's not how many runs do you have, it's how big is your lead.
10: Keep your foot on the accelerator. That's all I can tell you. And whether you're on the defensive side, the offensive side, or whether you're on the mound. Line drive into right field. Here comes Hector Rodriguez. He makes the play and a quick throw to first. Hey, Tommy, the more we've seen Rodriguez out there, the better he's played.
11: No question.
10: And, I mean, he's on the biggest stage that there is, and it doesn't seem as though he's unsure of himself.
11: Well, I think that's the big thing right there. He looks confident out there.
10: One down. That was not an easy play. Neither was that ball that ran him into the wall earlier. First pitch swinging, Jake Bowers. He will pop this one up right in front of the mound. Suarez has it, two down. Well, that's a big out right there. The two top home run hitters on this club in Churio and Bowers, and you get them consecutively.
11: Well, I think the folks that have worked extensively with Hector Rodriguez down in the minor leagues deserve a lot of credit for the strides that he's made as an outfielder. And he looks like he's enjoying himself out there, too. He seems to be a guy that has kind of taken ownership of that. I know a lot of folks have been working on him, working with him, Kevin Behar and company. They have done a really nice job, and it's good to see the progress that he's made.
10: Andrew Vaughn off of the Brewer bench. Got a left-handed starter. Vaughn normally is in that lineup. He will pinch hit here with two down for Garrett

0: Mitchell. Yelich still standing at first base. Vaughn likes to hit the ball the other way. We've already seen that in live and in concert. Breaking ball over the inside corner. Strike one from the left-hander, Brock Burke. Burke trying to put another zero on the board. And the pitch popped up right field. Long run for Rodriguez. He is there in time, and he got it. And that is a scoreless seventh for the left-hander, Burke, and the Reds lead the Brewers. It's a 9-6 lead as we head on to the bottom of seven right here on the Reds Radio Network.
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1: Right-hander Abner Uribe out of the Brewer bullpen. We have not seen him in this series. 4-2 with a 1.97 ERA. 15 and a third innings, 32 hits. Had a heck of a year.
2: One guy there probably trying to save a little bit. Uribe. 4-2, 1.97 ERA. You're saying? Pretty good.
1: Pretty much good.
2: Yeah. Tyler Stevenson at the plate with two on, two out. 12-7. Uribe brings it home. First pitch to Stevenson. Strike call on the outside corner. Starts with a changeup. 92. Nothing and one on Tyler Stevenson. 12-7 Reds, a three-run eighth inning. Second time the Reds have had a three-run inning today. And Uribe misses off the outside corner. The Brewers will have Cheerio, Bowers, and Vaughn due up in the ninth. I would imagine it will not be Pagan now. The Reds up by five. Stevenson takes a strike, and it's 1-2. They did have Pagan up earlier, but probably try to save him as best you can. 1-2 on Stevenson. Here comes the 1-2 pitch. And strike three call. Stevenson frozen by it. He's down on strikes. The inning is over, but a good round for the Reds as they play three more in the eighth to open up a five-run lead. Biggest lead of the afternoon for the Reds, 12-7 to the ninth on the Reds Radio Network.
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2: That's one out of the night. This copyrighted broadcast is presented by authority of the Cincinnati Reds and may not be reproduced or retransmitted in any form, and the accounts and descriptions of this game may not be disseminated without the express written consent of the Cincinnati Reds. This copyright reminder is provided by Dinsmore, the official legal counsel of the Reds. With one out, Jake Bowers hits for the fifth time today. Bowers has walked twice and homered and popped to third. He's scored twice. Bowers takes outside, ball one. Andrew Vaughn is out on deck to hit behind Bowers. Reds are up 12-7 in the ninth. Johnson's pitch off the inside corner. Reds have been scoring some runs now. Goes back over the last few series. Johnson from the belt, home with a 2-0 pitch, and that's off the outside corner, 3-0.
19: And it's been up and down the lineup.
2: Yeah, it has. No bigger evidence than what they've done today. The bottom third of the Reds lineup today, the pitch is a strike, has scored 7 runs. McClain scored twice, Brito scored 3 times, and Rodriguez has scored twice. 3-1 pitch to Jake Bowers. Up and away, ball 4. Yittle will have all the scores coming up for you after we're done here. But to give you just a little taste of some of the scores around the league, presented by Sun Cruiser Vodka Iced Tea, let the good times cruise. We begin in Atlanta, or actually in Philadelphia, where the Phillies lead the Braves 4-1. Diamondbacks are up 3-1 on the Astros. And the Padres host the Yankees a little bit later on this afternoon in about an hour. Pitches a strike on the outside corner to Andrew Vaughn. Pirates lead the Angels 1-0 at the end of 6 in Pittsburgh. New ownership there in Anaheim. The 0-1 to Vaughn. Strike on the outside corner. A lot of ballpark talk around Major League Baseball over the last few weeks. Sounds like the Rays took a huge step in getting their new stadium done while we were in Chicago. The White Sox have released renderings for perhaps a new ballpark on the south side of Chicago. The 0-2 tried the outside corner, actually along the Chicago River. Those renderings look pretty sharp, by the way. Although I kind of like what they've done with Wright Field. Talking about it when we were there, it's way better than it used to be. 1-2 on Vaughn, runner at first with one out. The 1-2 pitch up and away, and Stan Kroenke, who has just agreed to buy the Angels, has made it one of his missions right out of the gate to get a new stadium for the Angels. 2-2 pitch to Andrew Vaughn. Upstairs, the count is full, 3-2. I don't know about you. You were plated right after the opening. It was Comiskey Park then. When it opened, boy, that place was terrible. 3-2 pitch, down and away, ball 4, and Vaughn works the walk.

0: pressure on the Red Legs here in the ninth inning. Not making it easy on them, that's for sure. But did you expect anything less? Back-to-back walks after Churio flew out to center field to begin the inning. Here's Bryce Terang. Johnson to Terang, and he spins a breaking ball in there for a called strike.
1: Ten walks on the day?
0: That's a lot. The 0-1. Swinging a ground ball right side. That'll bleed through the right side of the infield for a base hit. Bauer's around third. He's going to score uncontested. It is 12-8. Reds. Now three straight have reached after the first man was retired in the inning.
1: Now you know we were talking about keep your foot on the accelerator earlier in the ballgame.
0: Yeah, we weren't saying that just for fun.
1: Well, you know.
0: We meant it. Here's Cooper Pratt, the pitch. Pratt takes a look at a strike. Tying run on deck for the Brewers here in this ninth inning. Right now it is still Naylor in the on-deck circle. Johnson's 0-1 is off the inside corner. Breaking ball evens the count at one ball and one strike. Just can't be easy, can it?
1: Not against these guys.
0: Johnson readies. Checks the runners and deals the 1-1 in the dirt outside of the breaking ball. And now it's a two ball, one strike count. Pretty soon you have to get Emilio Pagan up and throwing again, if not already. And he is. The 2-1 pitch. That's in there for a called strike. Two and two on Pratt. Of course, he's now had to warm up twice, so about the same as just going ahead and using him as far as tomorrow's concerned. Two balls, two strikes, and maybe he'd still be available tomorrow. It might be more of a factor in 2 days. But it's a factor. Johnson from the belt to the plate. The 2-2 pitch to Cooper Pratt. Swing and a bouncing ball to McClain. Has it. DeBrito at the bag. One around to first. They got him. Double play. A game-ending 6-4-3 double play, at least for now. And we'll see if the Brewers want them to take a look at it. And wouldn't you know it, they do, of course. So we're in a holding pattern now to see if, in fact, this game is over.
2: Milwaukee's challenging the outfall at first base.
0: Game will continue. He just did beat it. It was close. But that will be a fielder's choice, 6-4, erasing Terang at second base. And you may as well go ahead and put your hands to your ears anyway. What do you got to lose to challenge the last play of the game anyway?
1: Last play of the game.
0: They're going to win this one because he's clearly safe. Seen it already on the board, so the folks here know. I mean, initially, if you're sitting in the stands,
2: calls overturned. The runner safe.
0: Chris Guccione, pretty thrilled about. He's pretty thrilled about it. He was the one that had the call. He's the crew chief. And now Terry Francona is going to go out, and that's going to be it for Pierce Johnson. So it's Emilio Pagan that will be summoned into this game with two outs here in the ninth inning. Runners at first and third. It's the Reds 12, Brewers 8. And we'll tell you all about Emilio Pagan when we come back on the Reds Radio Network.
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3: New pitcher for the Reds, Emilio Pagan. He is our Reds Wilbur's Mustard pitching change. Wilbur's Mustard. Let's put some mustard on it. The Reds need one out to win it here in the ninth.
2: And with the tying run in the on-deck circle, this is a save situation for Emilio Pagan. Now, it has a chance to be the easiest save of his life. All he has to do is get one guy, and he's got a save. But he is not going to get Bo Naylor. Instead, it'll be Gary Sanchez off the bench to hit for Naylor. Trying to extend this game to David Hamilton. You may think, well, why would they use the pinch hitter now instead of in case it gets the tying run? Well, you're just trying to extend the game at this point. And to be honest, David Hamilton handles the bat pretty well. So you're probably pretty comfortable with him batting, even though he's the nine-hole hitter. Bo Naylor hasn't really done anything, and he's been down in AAA. Now the veteran, Gary Sanchez, off the bench, hitting for Naylor. First and third, two outs. 12-8 Reds, Pagan sets, and here he comes. Runner takes off for second. Reds won't pay him any attention. That is indifference. That run doesn't mean a thing. Other than Pagan would like to strand him for his buddy Pierce Johnson. 1-0 on Gary Sanchez. Pagan's 1-0. Fastball in there for a strike called. 1-1, and Sanchez wants to challenge.
4: The batter is challenging the strike call.
2: Well, the good news, it's been a beautiful day for baseball. That is a strike.
4: The pitch is a strike. The count is 1-1. Milwaukee is out of challenges.
2: It hasn't exactly been a swift-moving game today.
3: A lot of runs.
2: And a lot of walks. It has been the ultimate walk in the park today.
3: 20 runs, 20 walks combined.
2: Here's the 1-1. Swinging a high bouncer in the hole. It's short. McLean backhands it on the short hop. In time, and that's it. Reds win it. They beat the Brewers 12-8, and they win the series, taking two out of three from Milwaukee here at Great American Ballpark. That is the first home series win against the Brewers since May of 2022, snapping a 9-series losing streak in this building to Milwaukee. So the Reds win it. Final score once again. It is the Reds 12, Brewers 8. We're back to wrap it up right after this on the Reds Radio Network. Tommy Thrall, voice of the Reds here. 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
2: Reds over the Brewers here at Great American Ballpark this afternoon. Let's look at the totals for the Reds. 12 runs on 14 hits with an error and 13 left on base for the Reds. For the Brewers, 8 runs, 7 hits, 2 errors, and 9 left on base. Brady Singer gets credit for the win, 6-13, his record now. Antonio Senzatella falls to 10-5 with the loss, and Emilio Pagan earns his 22nd save of the year. 3 hours, 14 minutes to play at 23,310. Looking on at Great American Ballpark this afternoon. Now the Reds head west to L.A. More on that when we come back on the Reds Radio Network.
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0: What's up, fellas? Mike Golick Jr. here. Labor Day weekend is back. 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
1: NFL Prediction Sunday on the Josh Graham Show. What's your boldest NFL prediction for the year? 310-840-4910. Your ticket into the program. Some might say picking Dallas to get to the Super Bowl is as bold as it can get. That was our pick to win the NFC. Not my Super Bowl prediction. We'll share what that is with you momentarily. But first, let's see what Trent and Boise thinks is going to happen this NFL season. Trent, you're the first caller of the Josh Graham Show today. Let's make it a good one.
2: Hey, Josh. Yeah, thanks for having me on. My hottest take, I would say, is I think the defending AFC champs will miss the playoffs this year. I think the hard schedule that New England's going to have this year, much harder than last year. I also think that A.J. Brown might bring the toxicity from Philadelphia to New England, along with all the drama that Mike Vrabel's got going on. So I think the Pats are going to miss the playoffs. And I do think the Rams win the Super Bowl. That roster's just too good.
1: I think I'm with you on the Patriots pick. I like that a lot, and it is bold. Trent, really good stuff. I could tell that you follow every piece closely. 6.5 months of us just breaking down every transaction this offseason. Know you guys have been doing the same thing we have here. And that brings us to picking a Super Bowl champion. Most experts

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3: What's up, fellas? 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
13: 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High, deep, left field. There it goes. A three-run go-ahead blast for A. Eugenio Suarez.
14: They're waving around Friedel. Up throwing Anthony. Throw to the plate, not in time. And the Reds walk it off at 11, 6-5.
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12: Oh, God. 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Mike Golick Jr. here. 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
15: Work gave me a sense of structure that is beyond the time frame of your treatment.
14: Work has always been my escape.
13: I feel when I went to work, I wasn't sick Keith. I was just Keith.
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13: So when I go to work and I have this team that builds me up and I just feel like I'm just normal.
17: I had a place on the team. It means everything.
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19: 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Through all of our efforts, we can make work a better place for healing.
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21: I'm IndyCar driver Will Powell. On the track, or in a neighborhood, road safety is a shared responsibility. The best drivers in the world don't drive distracted, and you shouldn't either. Make focusing on the road the greatest spectacle in driving, and do your part to keep Indy streets safe.
20: Traffic crashes are preventable. 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Visit Indy.gov/Vision Zero.